0: conflict. The state's first witness testified today during a preliminary hearing for Tyler Robinson, accused of assassinating Turning Point USA co-founder Charlie Kirk.
1: Chris Bagley, a police officer working at Utah Valley University on September 10th, when Charlie Kirk was assassinated. He described hearing the gunshot, seeing Kirk slump to the side, and the screams that followed.
0: Fox's Claudia Cowan reporting from Provo, Utah. 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

0: Here's a look at your forecast. Lows around 65 tonight under clear skies. Mainly clear tomorrow. High temperatures reach up to 88. Clear skies tomorrow night, 67. Upper 80s Wednesday and Thursday with a slight chance of thunderstorms Thursday. Taking a look at the extended forecast, 86 Friday, 87 Saturday, and 90 on Sunday. I'm staff meteorologist Derek Height. Currently, it's 84 degrees.
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0: Here's a look at your forecast. Lows around 65 tonight, under clear skies. Mainly clear tomorrow. High temperatures reach up to 88. Clear skies tomorrow night, 67. Upper 80s Wednesday and Thursday, with a slight chance of thunderstorms Thursday. Taking a look at the extended forecast, 86 Friday, 87 Saturday, and 90 on Sunday. I'm staff meteorologist Derek Height. Currently, it's 84 degrees.
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1: Fox News, I'm Tom Graham. Controversies continue to mount for Senate Democrat candidate Graham Plattner. Latest involves allegations of sexual assault.
2: Plattner's girlfriend says back in 2021, he showed up at her house very drunk and forced himself on her, even though she says she repeatedly told him to stop. So this is what we know. Jenny Racicot is a woman from Maine now accusing Plattner of sexual assault. She talked to Politico in a new report saying, I remember him grabbing my pelvis and being really forceful on me.
1: Fox's Alexis McAdams, Plattner has denied the allegations. Colorado's largest wildfire continues to prompt evacuations.
3: The Aspen Acres fire has now burned across more than 91,000 acres. Several counties affected have evacuated more than 10,000 people. The fire is said to be between 10 and 20% contained.
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0: Here's a look at your forecast. 65 tonight, under clear skies, mainly sunny tomorrow, highs level off around 88. Clear skies tomorrow night, lows level off around 67. Upper 80s Wednesday and Thursday, with a slight chance of thunderstorms Thursday. Looking further out, 86 Friday, 87 Saturday, and 90 on Sunday. I'm staff meteorologist Derek Height. Right now, it's 82 degrees.
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0: here's a look at your forecast. 65 tonight, under clear skies, mainly sunny tomorrow, highs level off around 88. Clear skies tomorrow night, lows level off around 67. Upper 80s Wednesday and Thursday, with a slight chance of thunderstorms Thursday. Looking further out, 86 Friday, 87 Saturday, and 90 on Sunday. I'm staff meteorologist Derek Height. Currently 79.
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1: Fox News, I'm Deborah Valentine. As President Trump heads to Turkey for the two-day NATO summit, he is pressuring NATO allies on two major fronts.
2: What the president does want is more support from NATO members in the fight to denuclearize Iran. That's on top of the continued demand that European allies increase defense spending.
1: Fox's Alexandria Hoff reporting from the White House. Maine Democratic Senate candidate Graham Platner says he'll reflect on his campaign after being accused of sexual assault by another woman. On Fox's The Ingram Angle, Pennsylvania Senator John Fetterman calls on Vermont Senator Bernie Sanders to pull his endorsement.
3: More than anyone, he helped him elect and now apologize to the victims, especially the woman that she claimed that he raped her. So I don't know why you want to keep pushing these kinds of people.
1: The Senate Minority Leader Chuck Schumer has dropped his endorsement. 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

Yep. Oh, Lotus Seraphim Z. Isn't he the

0: Here's a look at your forecast. 65 tonight, under clear skies. Mainly sunny tomorrow. Highs level off around 88. Clear skies tomorrow night. Lows level off around 67. Upper 80s Wednesday and Thursday, with a slight chance of thunderstorms Thursday. Looking further out, 86 Friday, 87 Saturday, and 90 on Sunday. I'm staff meteorologist Derek Height. Currently 77.
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0: Here's a look at your forecast. 65 tonight under clear skies. Mainly sunny tomorrow. Highs level off around 88. Clear skies tomorrow night. Lows level off around 67. Upper 80s Wednesday and Thursday with a slight chance of thunderstorms Thursday. Looking further out, 86 Friday, 87 Saturday, and 90 on Sunday. I'm staff meteorologist Derek Height. Right now, it's 75 degrees.
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1: Fox News, I'm Deborah Valentine. As President Trump heads to Turkey for the two-day NATO summit, he is pressuring NATO allies on two major fronts.
2: What the president does want is more support from NATO members in the fight to denuclearize Iran. That's on top of the continued demand that European allies increase defense spending.
1: Fox's Alexandria Hoff reporting from the White House. Maine Democratic Senate candidate Graham Plattner says he'll reflect on his campaign after being accused of sexual assault by another woman. On Fox's The Ingram Angle, Pennsylvania Senator John Fetterman calls on Vermont Senator Bernie Sanders to pull his endorsement.
3: More than anyone, he helped him elect and now apologize to the victims, especially the woman that she claimed that he raped her. So I don't know why you want to keep pushing these kinds of people.
1: The Senate Minority Leader Chuck Schumer has dropped his endorsement. 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

Here's a look at your forecast. 65 tonight under clear skies. Mainly sunny tomorrow. Highs level off around 88. Clear skies tomorrow night. Lows level off around 67. Upper 80s Wednesday and Thursday with a slight chance of thunderstorms Thursday. Looking further out, 86 Friday, 87 Saturday, and 90 on Sunday. I'm staff meteorologist Derek Height. Right now, 73.

0: Here's a look at your forecast. 65 tonight under clear skies. Mainly sunny tomorrow. Highs level off around 88. Clear skies tomorrow night. Lows level off around 67. Upper 80s Wednesday and Thursday with a slight chance of thunderstorms Thursday. Looking further out, 86 Friday, 87 Saturday, and 90 on Sunday. I'm staff meteorologist Derek Height. Right now, 73.
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1: Fox News, I'm Sue Guzman. President Trump heading to Turkey for the two-day NATO summit and is pressuring NATO allies on two key issues.
2: What the president does want is more support from NATO members in the fight to denuclearize Iran. That's on top of the continued demand that European allies increase defense spending.
1: Fox's Alexandria Hoff, main Democratic Senate candidate Graham Plattner, reconsidering his campaign after another woman accused him of sexual assault. Pennsylvania Democratic Senator John Fetterman calling on Senator Bernie Sanders to pull his endorsement.
3: More than anyone, he helped him elect and now apologize to the victims, especially the woman that she claimed that he raped her. So I don't know why you want to keep pushing these kinds of people.
1: Senate Minority Leader Chuck Schumer and California Congressman Ro Khanna have all revoked their endorsements. 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

Tuesday, high of 88. Clear skies, Tuesday night, lows level off around 67. Upper 80s, Wednesday and Thursday, with a slight chance for storms, Thursday. Taking a look at the long range, 86 Friday, 87 Saturday, and 90 on Sunday. I'm Staff Meteorologist Derek Height. Right now, it's 72 degrees.

0: Here's a look at your forecast. Clear skies overnight with a low of 65. Tuesday, high of 88. Clear skies Tuesday night. Lows level off around 67. Upper 80s Wednesday and Thursday with a slight chance for storms Thursday. Taking a look at the long range, 86 Friday, 87 Saturday, and 90 on Sunday. I'm staff meteorologist Derek Height. Right now, 70.
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1: Fox News, I'm Ted Linder. Team USA's World Cup run has ended as Belgium wins the round of 16 matchup to advance. The U.S. losing to Belgium 4-1 in a sold-out U.S.-dominated crowd in Seattle. Belgium struck first in the game. Mark Tillman for the second straight game scored on a free kick as the U.S. tied things up at 1, but then 2 minutes later, Belgium took the lead right back and extended it. Belgium advances now to the quarterfinals where they will take on Spain. President Trump heading to Ankara, Turkey for Tuesday's start of the two-day NATO summit. Fox's Alexandria Hoff.
2: President Trump said last month he wouldn't be attending the Ankara summit if not for Turkish President Erdogan.
1: The summit takes place as President Trump has criticized allies for not paying their fair share of defense funding. 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

here's a look at your forecast. Clear skies overnight with a low of 65. Tuesday, high of 88. Clear skies Tuesday night, lows level off around 67. Upper 80s Wednesday and Thursday with a slight chance for storms Thursday. Taking a look at the long range, 86 Friday, 87 Saturday, and 90 on Sunday. I'm Staff Meteorologist Derek Height. Right now, 72.

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1: Fox News, I'm Sue Guzman. A crushing disappointment for Team USA.
2: The United States has been eliminated from the FIFA World Cup, falling to Belgium 4-1 on Monday in the round of 16.
1: Fox's Tony Genualdo reporting Belgium advances to the quarterfinals and will play Spain, which beat Portugal 1-0 in Dallas Monday. Senators Chuck Schumer and Kirsten Gillibrand leading a chorus of Democratic officials calling on Maine Senate nominee Graham Plattner to withdraw from the race following a new report of sexual assault allegations. Pennsylvania Senator John Fetterman commending the woman for coming forward.
3: It was very brave for her to come at this. I'm so sorry for what she's been through at this rate.
1: A nationwide blackout hitting Cuba Monday. The country's fuel reserves dwindling as its electric grid continues to crumble. The blackout affecting nearly 10 million people. 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

here's a look at your forecast. Clear skies overnight with a low of 65. Tuesday, high of 88. Clear skies Tuesday night. Lows level off around 67. Upper 80s Wednesday and Thursday with a slight chance for storms Thursday. Taking a look at the long range, 86 Friday, 87 Saturday, and 90 on Sunday. I'm Staff Meteorologist Derek Hite.

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1: Fox News, I'm Ted Lindner. Maine Democrat Senate candidate Graham Plattner reconsidering his campaign after another woman accused him of sexual assault. Pennsylvania Democrat Senator John Fetterman on Fox calling on Senator Bernie Sanders to pull his endorsement.
2: More than anyone, he helped him elect and now apologize to the victims, especially the woman that she claimed that he raped her. So I don't know why you want to keep pushing these kinds of people.
1: Senate Minority Leader Chuck Schumer and California Congressman Ro Khanna all revoked their endorsements. Team USA's World Cup ends as Belgium wins the round of 16 matchup to advance. The U.S. losing to Belgium Monday night 4-1 in a sold-out U.S.-dominated crowd in Seattle. Belgium striking first in the game at Mark Tillman for the second straight game, scoring a free kick. 2 minutes later, though, Belgium took the lead right back and extended it. Belgium advances to the quarterfinals. They'll take on Spain. 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

0: 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They talked the bar!
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Here's a look at your forecast. Lows level off around 65 overnight under clear skies Tuesday. High of 88. Lows dip down to about 67 Tuesday night. Clear skies. Upper 80s Wednesday and Thursday with a slight chance of thunderstorms Thursday. Taking a look at the long range, 86 Friday, 87 Saturday, and 90 on Sunday. I'm staff meteorologist Derek Height. Right now, 72.

0: Iran. That's on top of the continued demand that European allies increase defense spending.
1: Fox's Alexandria Hoff. The summit takes place as President Trump has criticized the allies for not paying their fair share of defense spending. The state's first witness testified Monday during the preliminary hearing for Tyler Robinson, accused of assassinating Turning Point USA co-founder Charlie Kirk.
2: Chris Bagley, a police officer working at Utah Valley University on September 10th when Charlie Kirk was assassinated. He described hearing the gunshot, seeing Kirk slumped to the side, and the screams that followed.
1: Fox's Claudia Cowan in Provo, Utah. Kirk's widow, Erica, in attendance. 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

Here's a look at your forecast. Lows level off around 65 overnight, under clear skies, Tuesday, high of 88. Lows dip down to about 67 Tuesday night, clear skies, upper 80s Wednesday and Thursday, with a slight chance of thunderstorms Thursday. Taking a look at the long range, 86 Friday, 87 Saturday, and 90 on Sunday. I'm staff meteorologist Derek Height. Currently, it's 68 degrees.

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1: News. I'm Ted Lindner. Team USA's World Cup dreams end as Belgium wins the round of 16 matchup to advance. The U.S. losing to Belgium 4-1 Monday night in a sold-out U.S.-dominated crowd in Seattle. Belgium struck first in the game, but Mark Tillman for the second straight game scored in a free kick. The U.S. tied things up at 1, but 2 minutes later, Belgium took the lead right back and then extended it. Belgium now advances to the quarterfinals. Will they

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to look at your forecast. Lows level off around 65 overnight under clear skies Tuesday, high of 88. Lows dip down to about 67 Tuesday night, clear skies. Upper 80s Wednesday and Thursday, with a slight chance of thunderstorms Thursday. Taking a look at the long range, 86 Friday, 87 Saturday, and 90 on Sunday. I'm Staff Meteorologist Derek Height. Right now, it's 67 degrees.

0: Here's a look at your forecast. Ample sunshine expected today, with daytime highs approaching 88. Clear skies tonight, lows dip down to about 67. Ample sunshine expected tomorrow, high temperatures reach up to 90. Upper 80s Thursday, with a slight chance for storms. Cooler Friday, with highs in the mid-80s, chance for storms continues. I'm staff meteorologist Derek Height, currently 68.
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0: Here's a look at your forecast. Ample sunshine expected today, with daytime highs approaching 88. Clear skies tonight, lows dip down to about 67. Ample sunshine expected tomorrow, high temperatures reach up to 90. Upper 80s Thursday, with a slight chance for storms. Cooler Friday, with highs in the mid-80s, chance for storms continues. I'm staff meteorologist Derek Height. Currently 68.
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1: Fox News, I'm CJ Papa. The Stars and Stripes out at the World Cup, losing their round of 16 game against Belgium and Seattle. One of the few bright spots coming in the first half.
2: Tillman over the
1: The game on Fox, too many mistakes, allows Belgium to win 4-1. President Trump travels to the NATO summit in Turkey.
3: Security is the watchword of this NATO summit. NATO allies are promising to take on more of the burden of defending Europe. Secretary General Mark Rutte promises that is happening.
1: Fox's Jonathan Savage reporting from Turkey. The British military says a tanker traveling near the coast of Oman in the Strait of Hormuz is struck by a projectile and caught fire. This attack taking place during the extended funeral for the former supreme leader in Tehran, killed at the start of the U.S.-Israel assault on Iran. 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

0: Here's a look at local news on regional radio. A bond appearance hearing is tomorrow in Clinton County for an Independence man charged with controlled substance and drug paraphernalia possession. According to a probable cause statement on July 4th, a sheriff's deputy was called for a well-being check for John Dawson. Dispatch informed the deputy that Dawson had an active warrant for drug paraphernalia possession out of Raytown. A consented search of Dawson's vehicle was conducted and a clear glass pipe with methamphetamine residue was found underneath the driver's seat. His hearing is at 1:30 p.m. An Inkster, Michigan man is charged with stealing in Clay County during a shoplifting incident at the Gladstone Walmart. According to a probable cause statement, Callan Carruthers attempted to steal a PlayStation 5 and MetaQuest VR headset by showing Walmart employees a fake order confirmation barcode. Carruthers allegedly scanned the fake barcode at a self-checkout and then tried to retrieve the items from customer service. The headset was valued at $449 and the PS5 is valued at $650. A hearing is scheduled in Clay County Court for Carruthers on Tuesday, July 14th at 1:30 p.m. Clay County Historic Sites has received a grant from Freedom's Frontier National Heritage Area to fund an international slavery education project. The funding will bring the overnight program Slave Dwelling Project with Joseph McGill to the Jesse James Birthplace. The project will feature public programming aimed at educating visitors about the history and regional impact of slavery. Clay County Historic Sites Manager Elizabeth Beckett says that this is an extraordinary educational opportunity for the entire region. Beckett added that the intent is to provoke discussion on the impact of slavery. Established by Congress in 2006, Freedom's Frontier National Heritage Area works across eastern Kansas and western Missouri to share regional history, including the Civil War and civil rights movements. The project is scheduled to be completed by October 11th. That's local news on regional radio. I'm Roman Pfister.
1: Here's a look at your forecast. Ample sunshine expected today, with daytime highs approaching 88. Clear skies tonight. Lows dip down to about 67. Ample sunshine expected tomorrow. High temperatures reach up to 90. Upper 80s Thursday with a slight chance for storms. Cooler Friday with highs in the mid-80s. Chance for storms continues. I'm staff meteorologist Derek Height. Right now, it's 66 degrees.
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0: 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Bob Bolt was a tool salesman, a really, really good tool salesman. 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That combination resulted in quite a find here in Northern California. The story is next on the American Countryside.
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0: In Oroville, California, you'll find a museum named in honor of Bob Bolt.
4: Bud Bolt was a local Snap-on representative, and actually he was one of their top representatives. He was a great salesman.
0: And as David Dewey explains, Bob's interest in tools and his expertise at selling them led him later in life to acquire a unique collection as he traveled with his wife.
4: They were traveling around the country. He was also a motorcycle enthusiast. And they started finding these interesting tools, and he said, I need to show this to the kids.
0: Those kids were the school students who he would entertain with his programs on tools. Soon, Bob had bunches of tools that he wanted to catalog and display.
4: His garage no longer held cars. It started holding tool boards. You see around the displays here today, they're on whiteboards and usually raised in artistic patterns. And he started that. That's how it came here.
0: And when David says the tools came here, he's referring to the Bolt Antique Tool Museum, which he helps oversee today.
4: I don't know who inspired him to think about it, but he wanted to share it, and he wanted to go beyond his lifespan. So he came to the city and said, I've got this great tool collection. I think the city should acquire it. The administration at the time said, he's got a good idea. This might be good for tourism, and there's a building over here we could probably dedicate to it. And it happened.
0: This is an amazing collection of tools. And when he says tools, it's far more than just wrenches this old Snap-on dealer turned collector was able to amass. I'll share more about the museum next time as we travel the countryside in Oroville, California. I'm Andrew McCray.

0: This is Andrew McCray. It's time for the American Countryside, brought to you on KKWK by BTC Bank. Community-minded, just like you. Bob Bolt was a tool salesman, a really, really good tool salesman. He was also really good at finding unusual tools in his travels. That combination resulted in quite a find here in Northern California. The story is next on the American Countryside.
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3: In Oroville, California, you'll find a museum named in honor of Bob Bolt.
4: Bud Bolt was a local Snap-on representative, and actually he was one of their top representatives. He was a great salesman.
3: And as David Dewey explains, Bob's interest in tools and his expertise at selling them led him later in life to acquire a unique collection as he traveled with his wife.
4: They were traveling around the country. He was also a motorcycle enthusiast. And they started finding these interesting tools. And he said, oh, I need to show this to the kids.
3: Those kids were the school students who he would entertain with his programs on tools. Soon, Bob had bunches of tools that he wanted to catalog and display.
4: His garage no longer held cars. It started holding tool boards. You see around the displays here today, they're on whiteboards and usually raised in artistic patterns. And he started that. That's how it came here.
3: And when David says the tools came here, he is referring to the Bolt Antique Tool Museum, which he helps oversee today.
4: I don't know who inspired him to think about it, but he wanted to share it, and he wanted it to go beyond his lifespan. So he came to the city and said, I've got this great tool collection. I think the city should acquire it. And administration at the time said, he's got a good idea. This might be good for tourism. And there's a building over here we could probably dedicate to it. And it happened.
3: This is an amazing collection of tools. And when he says tools, it's far more than just wrenches this old Snap-on dealer turned collector was able to amass. I'll share more about the museum next time as we travel the countryside in Oroville, California. I'm Andrew McCrae.

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1: Fox News, I'm Gianna Gelosi. President Trump arriving in Turkey for the NATO summit, where he's expected to restore Turkey's access to F-35 fighter jets.
2: Israeli Prime Minister Benjamin Netanyahu has voiced strong opposition to allowing Turkey back into the F-35 program. Israel is currently the only country in the Middle East that operates F-35s.
1: Fox's Lucas Tomlinson, a growing list of Democrats now calling on Maine Senate candidate Graham Plattner to drop out of the race after a woman spoke out accusing him of rape.
3: She says he entered her Maine home uninvited late one night while intoxicated and forced himself on her. A number of Democratic lawmakers and groups, including some who originally supported Plattner, are now calling on him to drop out of the race. And this includes Senators Chuck Schumer and Kirsten Gillibrand, the Senate Majority PAC, and Governors Tim Walz and J.B. Pritzker.
1: Fox's Douglas Zader. Plattner denies the allegations. 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

September corn up 2 at 440 and a quarter, December up 2 and a quarter at 460, March up 2 and a quarter at 474 and 3 quarters. August soybeans up 4 and 3 quarters at 1188 and 3 quarters, September up 3 and 3 quarters at 1184 and 3 quarters, November up 4 at 1196 and a quarter. September Chicago wheat up 2 and a quarter at 616 and a quarter, December up 2 and a quarter at 630 and 3 quarters, March up 2 and 3 quarters at 643 and 3 quarters. August live cattle down 12 cents at 239.10, October up 35 cents at 234.65, August feeder cattle down 12 cents at 360.50, September down 60 cents at 357.87, October down 77 cents at 354.80. August lean hogs down 22 cents at 98.52, October up 55 cents at 82.57, the Dow was up 155 points at 53,055. With this look at your markets, I'm Kaylin Lair on TFN The Farm Net.

0: Here's a look at news on regional radio. A 20-year-old Kansas City man accused of shooting at an assailant who punched him faces a hearing in Clay County today. Jackson Neil Garvis is charged with unlawful use of a weapon and armed criminal action. $10,000 of his bond and surety has been posted with a hearing set for 9 a.m. According to a probable cause statement, Kansas City police responded to an apartment on May 4th following a report of an aggravated assault involving a firearm. After interviewing a resident, officers discovered a bullet hole in the building's wall. Detectives later reviewed surveillance footage from a nearby convenience store, which showed Garvis walking to his residence before being confronted and struck by an unknown assailant. As the assailant ran towards the apartment building, Garvis allegedly fired multiple shots in the man's direction before driving away. Police arrested Garvis at his residence on May 26th. A Kansas City man remains jailed on a $50,000 bond after a crash on June 14th left a motorcyclist with life-threatening injuries. 27-year-old Cody Nicholas Flores is charged in Platte County with driving while intoxicated, causing serious physical injury. He's scheduled to appear in court today. According to a probable cause statement, Flores' Toyota sports car failed to yield to a motorcycle with a green light as both turned west onto Northwest Old Tiffany Springs Road. Flores claimed he did not see the rider, but a passenger said they drank wine at dinner before driving. Kansas City police noted Flores showed signs of intoxication. After he refused a chemical sobriety test, officers obtained a warrant for his blood. Court records show the motorcyclist was hospitalized at NKC Health Hospital in critical condition. The incident was captured on traffic cameras. Flores posted his $50,000 bond. Utility work on Interstate 29 in Buchanan County is expected to cause traffic delays starting on the evening of July 16th. From 7 p.m. to 10 a.m. July 17th, PAR Electrical Contractors LLC will replace transmission lines along the route between US 169 and Genefield Road Bridge. Rolling lane closures are expected overnight, all work is weather permitting. That's a look at local news on regional radio. I'm Roman Pfister.
1: Here's a look at your forecast. Daytime highs approaching 88 today under mainly clear skies. Clear skies tonight. Lows level off around 67. Ample sunshine expected tomorrow. High temperatures reach up to 90. Upper 80s Thursday with a slight chance of thunderstorms. Turning cooler Friday with highs in the mid-80s. Chance for storms continues. I'm Staff Meteorologist Derek Height. Right now, it's 67 degrees.
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3: With a look at area funeral announcements, South Dakota and former Andrew County resident 89-year-old Betty Jill Hellerick passed away Sunday, June 28th. A visitation is 9 a.m. this morning at Meyerhofer Funeral Home with farewell services and a public live stream to follow at 10. Stanberry resident 82-year-old Lawrence Larry Reidlinger passed away Saturday, June 27th. A parish rosary is today at St. Columba Parish with a visitation from 6 to 8 p.m. A memorial service is 10:30 a.m. Wednesday, July 8th at St. Columba Parish. Interment will be at the parish cemetery. Memorials are suggested to the Tri-C Fire Department of Conception. St. Joseph resident 95-year-old Charles Edward Shields passed away June 27th. 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Interment will be at Rest Haven Cemetery. Memorials are suggested to Wyatt Park Christian Church or the Metropolitan Community College Foundation. Funeral announcements are available at northwestmoinfo.com.

0: September corn up 2 at 440 and a quarter. December up 2 and a quarter at 460. March up 2 and a quarter at 474 and 3 quarters. August soybeans up 4 and 3 quarters at 1188 and 3 quarters. September up 3 and 3 quarters at 1184 and 3 quarters. November up 4 at 1196 and a quarter. September Chicago wheat up 2 and a quarter at 616 and a quarter. December up 2 and a quarter at 630 and 3 quarters. March up 2 and 3 quarters at 643 and 3 quarters. August live cattle down 12 cents at 239.10. October up 35 cents at 234.65. August feeder cattle down 12 cents at 360.50. September down 60 cents at 357.87. October down 77 cents at 354.80. August lean hogs down 22 cents at 98.52. October up 55 cents at 82.57. The Dow was up 155 points at 53,055. With this look at your markets, I'm Kaylin Lair on TFN The Farm Net.
1: Heartland is buzzing after thousands packed KC live for last night's tense USA knockout match. The human impact takes center stage today. While 150,000 visitors have boosted the metro, small businesses along Southwest Boulevard report a temporary hotel slump. However, local eco-friendly easy pedicabs are thriving by zipping fans through traffic. Transportation remains a major talking point. Commuters are adapting to the post-fare era as city bus rides now cost $4, a shift sparking mixed community reactions. Fortunately, the KC streetcar has successfully added 12 active vehicles to handle intense downtown crowds. Meanwhile, the cultural legacy of the tournament expands just down the road. The neighboring community of Lawrence honed specialized French, Arabic, and Halal hospitality skills to serve as an exceptional base camp for the Algeria national team. Now, energy shifts entirely back to Kansas City Stadium for Saturday's massive quarterfinal match. This Summer of Soccer update is brought to you by RE/MAX Partners in Cameron and The Plant Place and Greenhouse, celebrating the passion, pride, and global spirit of the beautiful game.

September corn down a quarter at 438, December unchanged at 457 and three quarters, March unchanged at 472 and a half. August soybeans up 1 3/4 at 1185 and three quarters, September up 1 at 1182, November up 1 1/4 at 1193 and a half. September Chicago wheat down 1 1/2 at 612 and a half, December down 1 at 627 and a half, March unchanged at 641. August live cattle down 12 cents at 239.10, October up 35 cents at 234.65, August feeder cattle down 12 cents at 360.50, September down 60 cents at 357.87, October down 77 cents at 354.80. August lean hogs down 22 cents at 98.52, and the Dow's up 155 points at 53,055. With this look at your markets, I'm Kaylin Lair on TFN, the Farm Net.

Here's a look at news on regional radio. Three people were hospitalized Friday night following a two-vehicle crash on Route 116 in Caldwell County. According to the Missouri State Highway Patrol, the crash occurred when a westbound pickup truck driven by a 44-year-old Lathrop man crossed the center line. An oncoming pickup swerved to avoid the collision, but the vehicles struck each other and came to rest on opposite embankments. The Lathrop driver suffered moderate injuries. The driver of the other pickup truck, a 45-year-old Ludlow woman, and her 15-year-old passenger sustained minor injuries. All three individuals were transported to Liberty Hospital. A Fillmore man accused of stealing from a construction site has a preliminary hearing today at 2 p.m. in Buchanan County. According to the probable cause statement, on April 6, Sprague Excavating and Missouri American Water reported to police that an estimated $13,000 worth of piping and miscellaneous parts had been stolen. Law enforcement reviewed video footage from the night before and saw Kaylee B. Lance, who had previously worked on the job site, loading stolen items into a trailer attached to his truck. Traffic cameras located Lance driving through St. Joseph with the stolen items visible on the trailer just 25 minutes after the

0: theft. All stolen items have since been returned to Sprague Excavating. He's held on a $50,000 cash-only bond. The Missouri Department of Transportation is holding an open house meeting tomorrow. It'll allow the public to share their comments and concerns regarding the upcoming bridge deck replacement project on Andrew County Route B Bridge over the 102 River near Balkow. The meeting will take place from 4 to 6 p.m. at the North Andrews School District Commons area. Currently, this project is scheduled to go out for contractor bids as part of MoDOT's December 2026 letting. Those unable to attend the open house will have two other opportunities for public comment through Wednesday, July 22nd. That's a look at local news on regional radio. I'm Roman Pfister.
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5: Here's a look at your forecast. High temperatures reach up to 88 today under mainly clear skies. Lows level off around 67 tonight, clear skies. Ample sunshine expected tomorrow. High temperatures reach up to 90. Upper 80s Thursday with a slight chance of thunderstorms. Turning cooler Friday with highs in the mid 80s. Chance for storms continues. I'm staff meteorologist Derek Height. Right now, it's 73 degrees.

0: 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My name is Colin McLaughlin. Thanks to our friends at United Fiber for bringing the show to the regional radio airwaves and to NorthwestMoInfo.com, where all our episodes are archived for you to check out anytime. I'm joined on today's Breakfast Club by Carl McBee with the 2026 Cameron Elks Barbecue Cook-Off. Carl, how are you?
1: Very good. How are you doing today?
0: Just fine, sir. Thank you for your time today to join me here on the Breakfast Club. So let's just start off with when and where and what time the barbecue cook-off is.
1: It's this weekend, July 10th and 11th. Teams will start arriving. Some of them are coming in Wednesday, Thursday, but most of them will come in Friday morning. Friday night, we have a rib contest. And then starting Saturday morning, we will have the main contest itself. And so the teams will be doing chicken, ribs, pork, and then brisket. But on Friday night, we have food trucks down in the park lot, which public wants to come out eat and actually eat barbecue. They can do that then. And that's pretty much by, let's say, 4 or 5 o'clock Saturday afternoon, everything will be done.
0: Gotcha. Can people still enter, and if so, what is the current fee at for that?
1: Yeah, I got a few spots left. I mean, it's got quite a few teams this year. We got almost 60 teams in all coming this year. I got a few spots. There's kind of two divisions to it. We have what's called the backyard division, and then we have the master division. The backyard, they just do chicken and ribs. The master, they do chicken ribs, pork, and brisket. The backyard, I think I have 3 spots left for that. And on the masters, I have 1, I think, for that. And then the rib contest, I think I have 2 spots left for that.
0: So you've already mentioned the items that will be judged. What are some of the things that judges are looking for, though, to determine what's best?
1: Well, the judges judge on 3 different criteria points, and one of them is appearance. Everything's turned in styrofoam boxes. It's double-blind judging, so there's no way that the judges know who's team they're actually eating. It's just a box with a number on it. So the first thing is appearance, and then the second point is taste, and the third point is tenderness. And so that's pretty much what all the judges are looking for. And to be a judge on a sanctioned, which this contest is sanctioned by the Kansas City Barbecue Society, and to be a judge in a contest like this, you have to actually step through a judging class to become certified at it. So all these judges, there's actually 80 of them, roughly, that will be coming in. A lot of them have judged over 200 contests. I think the average is probably 70 to 80 contests, but they know what they're looking for. And I kind of tell everybody taste is king, because more often than not, that's what will win or determines first or second place is taste.
0: What are the entrants competing for in this event, and then big picture, I guess, for what they can qualify for if they do place well here?
1: Sure. So the main master contest is a $5,000 prize first, and there's actually 2 backyard contests at it, and each of those are paying out roughly $2,000. The rib contest, first place will probably be somewhere right around $1,000 on the ribs. It's all dependent on how many teams are there and all that. Big picture-wise, the winner of this contest will get a invitation to the invitational side of the American Royal. That's in September in Kansas City. You'll also get a chance to get drawn to go to the Jack Daniel's Invitational in Tennessee, and that's in October. I guess this will be for next year's Jack Daniel's contest. And the big picture, that's pretty much it. Everybody's looking for the money, and everybody's looking to go on to bigger contests. And there's bigger contests out there that have bigger prize funds than this, but you just got to have an invitation to get there. To get an invitation to get there, you got to win one of the smaller ones like this.
0: So you mentioned that on Friday there will be food trucks for the public. What else can they expect if they come out to this event and see?
1: More often than not, people just come out and they will grab a sandwich.

0: sandwich or brisket or whatever they want from the food trucks and just walk around. And these teams are friendly. I mean, they're more than willing to talk about barbecue, share tips with you, show off their equipment. And when it comes to equipment, some guys literally have $100 smokers all the way up to $15,000 smokers. It runs the, and everybody is just friendly and more than willing to help out new teams and to help out the public. I mean, we're, any questions you have, it'd be a good time to, if you want to learn more or if you've always been curious about it, it would always be a good time just to come down and walk around on Friday night before everything gets busy. We often say on Saturdays, you're more than welcome to come on Saturday, but you also got to understand that, like, after 10 a.m., because turn-ins start at noon, after 10 a.m., all these teams are busy with getting everything ready and putting the final touches on everything. So they may be a little bit too busy to talk to at that time. But if you come earlier in the day on Saturdays or Friday nights, that's the best time to talk to anybody. And plus, you never know. You might get some samples from the team, but that's nothing guaranteed there. But more often than not, it happens.
1: All right. Anything else that you want to add about the event that I did not ask about, Carl?
0: Well, first thing, I'd like to thank all the sponsors that make this happen. This is our 10th year of it being KCBS sanctioned. I think the contest was around for 5 years before that, unsanctioned. It's grown every year. I mean, this year we're up to almost 60 teams. That's 60 teams, and I did some looking this morning, and that's we're representing 14 different states. And then between the judges, we got 80 judges coming in, and those guys are representing five states. I even got judges coming down from Alaska this year to do this. But none of this would be possible if it wasn't for the sponsors. And on top of that, this is a fundraiser for the Cameron Elks Lodge. So all the money that is made from this goes into all the various projects that the Elks do around the Cameron area. So any money that's spent there, that's what it goes towards, is that.
1: All right. Thank you for your time today. Appreciate it, and looking forward to this weekend's barbecue cook-off at the Elks Lodge.
0: Okay.
1: That'll wrap us up here on today's broadcast. Thanks again to our friends at United Fiber for sponsoring the show. 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

0: September corn down a quarter at 438, December unchanged at 457 and three quarters, March unchanded at 472 and a half. August soybeans up 1 3/4 at 1185 and three quarters, September up 1 at 1182, November up 1 1/4 at 1193 and a half. September Chicago wheat down 1 1/2 at 612 and a half, December down 1 at 627 and a half, March unchanged at 641. August live cattle down 12 cents at 239.10, October up 35 cents at 234.65, August feeder cattle down 12 cents at 360.50, September down 60 cents at 357.87, October down 77 cents at 354.80. August lean hogs down 22 cents at 98.52, and the Dow's up 155 points at 53,055. With this look at your markets, I'm Kaylin Lair on TFN, the Farm Net.
1: Here's a look at your forecast. High temperatures reach up to 88 today under mainly clear skies. Lows level off around 67 tonight, clear skies. Ample sunshine expected tomorrow. High temperatures reach up to 90. Upper 80s Thursday with a slight chance of thunderstorms. Turning cooler Friday with highs in the mid-80s. Chance for storms continues. I'm staff meteorologist Derek Height. Currently 77.
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1: News. I'm Therese Crowley. President Trump in talks with Turkish President Erdogan, who's hosting the NATO summit on the balance of power in the Middle East, NATO and Russia's Ukraine war. Ukraine tipping the balance there with drone strikes, hitting Russian oil plants 200 times, knocking out 40% of Russia's refining, says President Zelensky.
2: Ukrainian drones broke through Russia's defenses and struck a Russian oil refinery in Siberia. And this is not an exception. It's the new reality.
1: President Trump says both sides want to end it. Maine Senate Democrat candidate Graham Plattner being urged to drop out 1 week to the deadline after new credible allegations from a former girlfriend that he raped her. Democrat Ro Khanna pulling his endorsement. Senators Gillibrand and Chuck Schumer pulling his campaign cash. 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

September corn down a half at 437 and three quarters. December down a quarter at 457 and a half. March down a quarter at 472 and a quarter. August soybeans down 3 1/4 at 1180 and three quarters. September down 2 1/2 at 1178 and a half. November down 1 3/4 at 1190 and a half. September Chicago wheat up a half at 614 and a half. December up a half at 629.

0: Here's a look at local news on regional radio. A bond reduction hearing was scheduled to begin 9 a.m. today in Clay County for a Smithville man charged with child sexual abuse material possession. According to a probable cause statement, multiple detective agencies were alerted to a Discord account flagged with possible child sexual abuse material downloaded. During the investigation, 7 video files were confirmed by detectives as CSAM. Both Google and Microsoft were able to give detectives the account user's name, Ethan S. Pena, along with his phone number, date of birth, and 2 email addresses linked to the account. When law enforcement made contact with Pena at his address, he verified all of the information detectives had received and also confessed to having child sexual abuse material. A preliminary hearing has also been scheduled for 9 a.m. Friday, August 14th. A hearing was scheduled today at 9 a.m. in Clay County for a Blue Springs woman charged with aggravated fleeing a traffic stop. According to a probable cause statement, Elena D. Anderson was arrested June 20th after a pursuit that began on Highway 210 in Ray County and ended on Highway 291 in Jackson County. The stop was initiated once patrol units saw Anderson going 90 miles per hour in a 60-mile-per-hour zone. Officers caught up to Anderson's vehicle and detected her going 115 miles per hour. After avoiding multiple stop sticks and driving through traffic on the shoulder of Highway 291, Anderson collided with another vehicle and traveled into the median. Officers arrested Anderson and allowed her to be taken to Liberty Hospital for medical treatment before taking her to the Clay County Detention Center. Cameron Regional Medical Center will host its annual Freedom Run on Saturday, July 11th at Cameron Recreation Park. The event kicks off at 7 a.m. with a 4-mile run and 2-mile walk, followed by the Kids Freedom Run at 8:30 a.m. Both adult events take place on the USA Track and Field Certified Course. Registration is open through July 10th. Entry fees are $25 for the 4-mile race and $15 for the 2-mile walk, while the kids race is free. Participants will have access to amenities including chip timing, start and finish photos, DJ entertainment, and a water station. Medals will be awarded to the top 3 male and female finishers, as well as the top finishers in designated age groups. That's a look at local news on regional radio. I'm Roman Pfister.
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1: Here's a look at your forecast. High temperatures reach up to 88 today under mainly clear skies. Lows level off around 67 tonight, clear skies. Ample sunshine expected tomorrow. High temperatures reach up to 90. Upper 80s Thursday with a slight chance of thunderstorms. Turning cooler Friday with highs in the mid-80s. Chance for storms continues. I'm staff meteorologist Derek Height. Right now, 79.

0: September corn down 1¾ at 436.5. December down 1½ at 456.25. March down 1¼ at 471.25. August soybeans down 4¼ at 1179.75. September down 4 at 1177. November down 3½ at 1188.75. September Chicago wheat up a half at 614.5. December unchanged at 628.5. March up a half at 641.5. August live cattle down 67 cents at 238.42. October down 60 cents at 234.05. August feeder cattle up 75 cents at 361.25. September up 12 cents at 358. October down 15 cents at 354.65. August lean hogs down 177 at 96.75. October down 65 cents at 81.92. And the Dow is down 47 points at 53,009. With this look at your markets, I'm Kaylin Lair on TFN, the Farm Net.
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0: Here's a look at your forecast. High temperatures reach up to 88 today under mainly clear skies. Lows level off around 67 tonight, clear skies. Ample sunshine expected tomorrow. High temperatures reach up to 90. Upper 80s Thursday with a slight chance of thunderstorms. Turning cooler Friday with highs in the mid-80s. Chance for storms continues. I'm staff meteorologist Derek Height. Right now, 79.
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1: Fox News, I'm Therese Crowley. President Trump in talks with Turkish President Erdogan, who's hosting the NATO summit. On the balance of power in the Middle East, NATO and Russia's Ukraine war, Ukraine tipping the balance there with drone strikes, hitting Russian oil plants 200 times, knocking out 40% of Russia's refining, says President Zelensky.
2: Ukrainian drones broke through Russia's defenses and struck a Russian oil refinery in Siberia. And this is not an exception. It's the new reality.
1: President Trump says both sides want to end it. Maine Senate Democrat candidate Graham Plattner being urged to drop out 1 week to the deadline after new credible allegations from a former girlfriend that he raped her. Democrat Ro Khanna pulling his endorsement. Senators Gillibrand and Chuck Schumer pulling his campaign cash. America is listening to Fox News.

October down 135 at 233.30. August feeder cattle down 82 cents at 359.67. September down 137 at 356.50. October down 160 at 353.20. August lean hogs are down 207 at 96.45. And the Dow is down 144 points at 52,910. With this, look at your markets. I'm Kaylin Lair on TFN, the Farm Net.

0: Here's a look at news on regional radio. A 27-year-old Twinburg, Ohio man was seriously injured Monday morning on northbound I-29 in Holt County after his car went airborne. According to the Missouri State Highway Patrol's report, the accident happened at the 99-mile marker just 4 miles east of Corning when the vehicle went off the west side of the road into the grass median. The vehicle's undercarriage then struck an emergency crossover, went airborne, began to overturn after striking the ground, and finally came to rest on its roof. The man was ejected from the vehicle due to not wearing a seatbelt. He was transported to the Atchison Holt Ambulance District to a nearby hospital for treatment. A council status hearing was this morning for a St. Joseph man charged with delivery of a controlled substance in Andrew County. According to the probable cause statement, while police were conducting a traffic stop, they recognized the passenger of the vehicle as Dallas G. Testerman. Police had Testerman exit the vehicle after they discovered he had 2 misdemeanor warrants. Police then discovered a clear plastic bag containing methamphetamine in plain view under his seat. A probable cause search was then conducted, and another bag of methamphetamine was found next to his seatbelt latch. The total amount of methamphetamine was 7.4 grams. Also found were 13 cell phones and 15 empty plastic bags. Testerman has 3 prior convictions for possession of a controlled substance. He's held on a $10,000 bond. His hearing is at 9 a.m. Governor Mike Kehoe officially appointed Platte County Assistant Prosecuting Attorney Blake Shearer as a judge to the 6th Judicial Circuit on Wednesday. Shearer will succeed Megan B. Benton, who has been appointed to the United States Court for the Western District of Missouri. Shearer is a member of the Federalist Society, National District Attorneys Association, and the Missouri Association of Prosecuting Attorneys. He is an alumnus of the University of Missouri Kansas City School of Law. That's a look at local news on regional radio. I'm Roman Pfister.
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6: Here's a look at your forecast. High temperatures reach up to 88 today under mainly clear skies. Lows level off around 67 tonight. Clear skies. Ample sunshine expected tomorrow. High temperatures reach up to 90. Upper 80s Thursday with a slight chance of thunderstorms. Turning cooler Friday with highs in the mid-80s. Chance for storms continues. I'm staff meteorologist Derek Height. Currently 81.
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0: November corn up 1 at 439 and a quarter. December up 1 and a half at 459 and a quarter. March up 1 and 3 quarters at 474 and a quarter. August soybeans down a half at 1183 and a half. September down 1 and 3 quarters at 1179 and a quarter. November down 1 and a half at 1190 and 3 quarters. September Chicago wheat up 2 and 3 quarters at 616 and 3 quarters. December up 2 and 3 quarters at 631 and a quarter. March up 3 and a half at 644 and a half. August live cattle down 167 at 237.42. October down 132 at 233.32. August feeder cattle down 40 cents at 360.10. September down 107 at 356.80. October down 122 at 353.57. August lean hogs down 2 at 96.52. The Dow is down 227 points at 52,829. With this week of your markets, I'm Kaylin Lair on TFN The Farm Net.
1: Let's get you updated on the World Cup. It was a dramatic night as the final host nation falls. Belgium throttled the United States 4-1 in Seattle. Malik Tillman scored early, but a brace from Charles de Ketelaere and a late strike by Romelu Lukaku crushed American hopes. Meanwhile, in Dallas, Spain eliminated Portugal 1-0. Mikel Merino slid home the winner in stoppage time, likely ending Cristiano Ronaldo's World Cup career. With the U.S. loss, all three host nations, Canada, Mexico, and the United States, are officially out of the tournament. The round of 16 wraps up today with two heavyweight matchups. First, Lionel Messi and Argentina face Egypt in Atlanta at 11 a.m. Then at 3 p.m., Switzerland battles Colombia in Vancouver. The quarterfinals will be set after tonight with Kansas City to host this weekend. That's a look at scores and updates from the World Cup, brought to you by RE/MAX Partners in Cameron and the Plant Place in Greenhouse.

0: here's a look at your forecast. Mainly sunny skies today, with daytime highs approaching 89. Clear skies tonight, lows dip down to about 67. Ample sunshine expected tomorrow, high temperatures reach up to 92. Upper 80s Thursday, with a slight chance of thunderstorms. Turning cooler Friday, with highs in the mid-80s, chance for storms continues. I'm staff meteorologist Derek Height. Right now, 81.
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1: Fox News, I'm CJ Papa. The military band playing, featuring a 21-gun salute when President Trump arrived at the presidential compound in Turkey. President Trump and President Erdogan holding court, a major topic, F-35 U.S. fighter jets.
2: We have a better relationship with Turkey, and Turkey's been in many ways much more loyal than other countries that we think would be loyal. So, yeah, it's something certainly we would consider. It's a great plane.
1: Yeah, so the big meeting with NATO allies.
3: Other issues looming over the summit, the future of U.S. forces in Europe, Ukraine, also Iran.
1: Fox's Lucas Tomlinson in Turkey. Prince Harry and other celebrities losing a final lawsuit with the British tabloids. Judge finds he did not prove his privacy invasion claims against the publisher of the Daily Mail. 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

September corn up 1 at 439 and a quarter. December up 1.5 at 459 and a quarter. March up 1.75 at 474 and a quarter. August soybeans down 0.5 at 1183 and a half. September down 1.75 at 1179 and a quarter. November down 1.5 at 1190 and 3/4. September Chicago wheat up 2.75 at 616 and 3/4. December up 2.75 at 631 and a quarter. March up 3.5 at 644 and a half. August live cattle down 167 at 237.42. October down 132 at 233.32. August feeder cattle down 40 cents at 360.10. September down 107 at 356.80. October down 122 at 353.57. August lean hogs down 2 at 96.52. The Dow is down 227 points at 52,829. With this week of your markets, I'm Kaylin Lair on TFN, the Farm Net.

0: Here's a look at local news on regional radio. Initial appearance in Black County is August 11th for a Lincoln, Missouri man accused of causing a fatal crash in 2024. 58-year-old Bizad Majori Samani was criminally summoned and is formally charged with involuntary manslaughter. According to the probable cause statement, on October 23, 2024, Samani was driving a semi-truck and allegedly failed to stop for congested traffic on Interstate 29. His truck struck two vehicles, forcing a Toyota off the roadway into a tree. The driver of the Toyota suffered fatal injuries. The collision also damaged another semi-truck and a Ford F-350. Samani's hearing is at 9 a.m. Arraignment in Clay County Court is Thursday for a Kansas City man after he allegedly led a sheriff's deputy on a high-speed pursuit that ended with drug charges. 38-year-old Randy L. Presley is held on a $150,000 surety bond for aggravated fleeing and drug possession. According to a probable cause statement, a deputy attempted to stop Presley's vehicle May 29th for improperly displaying its license plates. Presley fled, leading authorities on Route 210 and Interstate 435 while driving the wrong way on multiple roads. The pursuit ended in a residential yard. Presley and a female passenger fled on foot but were soon apprehended. A deputy reported seeing Presley discard a bag of methamphetamine. A vehicle search uncovered a scale and additional methamphetamine. Presley is also on parole for drug offenses and has an active warrant for suspended driving. He is due in court at 8:30 a.m. Missouri State Parks is allowing visitors to all state parks to round up their purchases to the nearest dollar throughout July. Proceeds from the Veterans Roundup program will be used to fund specialized veterans initiatives like the Hero Deer Hunt. State Parks Director Laura Hendrickson said that the purpose of the initiative is to express gratitude to those who have or are currently serving in the armed forces, saying, quote, "Veterans' contributions have helped preserve the freedoms and opportunities we enjoy every day." That's a look at news on regional radio. I'm Roman Pfister.
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3: Here's a look at your forecast. Mainly sunny skies today with daytime highs approaching 89. Clear skies tonight. Lows dip down to about 67. Ample sunshine expected tomorrow. High temperatures reach up to 92. Upper 80s Thursday with a slight chance of thunderstorms. Turning cooler Friday with highs in the mid-80s. Chance for storms continues. I'm staff meteorologist Derek Height. Right now, 81.
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0: November corn up 1 1/4, 439.5. December up 1 3/4 at 459.5. March up 2 at 474.5. August soybeans up 4 3/4 at 1188 3/4. September up 1 at 1182. November unchanged at 1192 1/4. September Chicago wheat down 1/4 at 613 3/4. December up 1/4 at 628 3/4. March up 1 1/4 at 642 1/4. August live cattle down 127 at 237.82. October down 112 at 233.52. December down 97 cents at 233.50. August feeder cattle down 2 cents at 360.47. September down 80 cents at 357.07. October down 117 at 353.62. August lean hogs are down 187 at 96.65. The Dow is down 204 points at 52,850. With this look at your markets, I'm Keelan Lair on TFN, the Farm Net.
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0: tonight. Lows dip down to about 67. Ample sunshine expected tomorrow. High temperatures reach up to 92. Upper 80s Thursday with a slight chance of thunderstorms. Turning cooler Friday with highs in the mid-80s. Chance for storms continues. I'm staff meteorologist Derek Hite. Right now, it's 82 degrees.
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1: News. I'm Gianna Gelosi. Prosecutors in Utah present more evidence against Tyler Robinson, the man accused of killing Charlie Kirk.
2: The prosecution intends to call six witnesses. So far, two have taken the stand. The first was Officer Chris Bagley, who was on the campus of Utah Valley University the day Charlie Kirk was killed. He testified he heard the gunshot, saw Charlie fall toward the white tent. Shortly after the officer testified, he discovered Tyler Robinson's sniper's perch on a roof.
1: Fox's Matt Finn, the president in Turkey for the NATO summit, where he announced he's going to lift sanctions on Turkey that were imposed for buying Russian-made missile defense systems and consider restoring rights to buy F-35 fighter jets.
3: We have a better relationship with Turkey, and Turkey's been in many ways much more loyal than other countries that we think would be loyal.
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September, corn up 3.5 at 441¾. December up 4 at 461¾. March up 4 at 476½. August soybeans up 4.5 at 1188½. September up 1.5 at 1182½. November up 1 at 1193¼. September Chicago wheat up 1.5 at 615½. December up 1¾ at 630¼. March up 2¾ at 643¾. August live cattle down 110 at 238. October down 95 cents at 233.70. December down 82 cents at 233.65. August feeder cattle up 32 cents at 360.82. September down 35 cents at 357.52. August lean hogs down 177 at 96.75. The Dow is down 170 points at 52,885. With this look at your markets, I'm Kaylin Lair on TFN The Farm Net.

Here's a look at local news on regional radio. A council status hearing was today in Andrew County Court for a King City man accused of transporting drugs. 29-year-old Trevor Allen Grable is charged with felony drug trafficking. He's denied bond. According to a probable cause statement, on June 26, a Missouri Highway Patrol trooper stopped Grable's vehicle on U.S. 169 in Union Star after a report of reckless driving. The trooper observed a Whippet container in the vehicle as he was escorting Grable to the patrol car. A canine unit alerted to the presence of drugs, leading to the discovery of fentanyl during a search. Grable admitted to using narcotics. He was placed on a 24-hour hold in Andrew County. Arraignment is Monday, July 27th in Buchanan County Court for a St. Joseph man following a surveillance operation by sheriff's deputies. 40-year-old Marvin Ray Mitchell is charged with drug possession. According to a probable cause statement, deputies were attempting to locate Mitchell on May 20th due to an active arrest warrant. While conducting surveillance, deputies observed Mitchell place an object in the center console of his vehicle and exit shortly after. The following day, the deputies executed a search warrant on the vehicle. The search revealed

0: capsules containing methamphetamine and ecstasy with a total weight of approximately 5.6 grams. 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That's a look at local news on Regional Radio. I'm Roman Pfister.
1: Here's a look at your forecast. Mainly sunny skies this afternoon, with daytime highs approaching 89. Clear skies tonight, lows level off around 67. Ample sunshine expected tomorrow, highs level off around 92. Upper 80s Thursday, with a slight chance for storms. Cooler Friday, with highs in the mid-80s, chance for storms continues. I'm Staff Meteorologist Derek Height. Currently, 82.
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0: September corn up 3.5 at 441¾. December up 4 at 461¾. March up 4 at 476½. August soybeans up 4.5 at 1188½. September up 1.5 at 1182½. November up 1 at 1193¼. September Chicago wheat up 1.5 at 615½. December up 1¾ at 630¼. March up 2¾ at 643¾. August live cattle down 110 at 238. October down 95 cents at 233.70. December down 82 cents at 233.65. August feeder cattle up 32 cents at 360.82. September down 35 cents at 357.52. August lean hogs down 177 at 96.75. The Dow is down 170 points at 52,885. With this look at your markets, I'm Kaylin Lair on TFN The Farm Net.
1: Here's a look at your forecast. Sunshine mixed with clouds at times this afternoon, with daytime highs approaching 89. Clear skies tonight. Lows dip down to about 67. Daytime highs approaching 92. Tomorrow, ample sunshine expected. Upper 80s Thursday, with a slight chance of thunderstorms. Turning cooler Friday, with highs in the mid-80s, chance for storms continues. I'm staff meteorologist Derek Height. Currently, it's 84 degrees.

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1: Fox News, I'm Gianna Gelosi. Prosecutors in Utah present more evidence against Tyler Robinson, the man accused of killing Charlie Kirk.
2: The prosecution intends to call six witnesses. So far, two have taken the stand. The first was Officer Chris Bagley, who was on the campus of Utah Valley University the day Charlie Kirk was killed. He testified he heard the gunshot, saw Charlie fall toward the white tent. Shortly after, the officer testified he discovered Tyler Robinson's sniper's perch on a roof.
1: Fox's Matt Finn, the president in Turkey for the NATO summit, where he announced he's going to lift sanctions on Turkey that were imposed for buying Russian-made missile defense systems and consider restoring rights to buy F-35 fighter jets.
3: We have a better relationship with Turkey, and Turkey's been in many ways much more loyal than other countries that we think would be loyal.
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September corn up 5.5 at 443¾. December up 6¼ at 464. March up 6¼ at 478¾. August soybeans up 7¼ at 1191¼. September up 4¼ at 1185¼. November up 3¾ at 1196. September Chicago wheat up 3½ at 617½. December up 4 at 632½. March up 4½ at 645½. August live cattle down 50 cents at 238.60. October down 62 cents at 234.02. August feeder cattle up 45 cents at 360.95. September down 30 cents at 357.57. October down 92 cents at 353.87. August lean hogs are down 152 at 97. And the Dow is down 132 points at 52,923. With the secure markets, I'm Kellen Lair on TFN, the Farm Net.

Here's a look at local news on regional radio. A bond reduction hearing is at 1:30 this afternoon in Davies County for an Altamont man charged with second-degree child molestation and 3 counts of first-degree sexual abuse. According to the probable cause statement, Dean M. Talbot for sexual contact upon 1 of 4 victims for almost a decade, beginning when the victim was 7 years old. Between June 16th and June 25th, Talbot made sexual contact with all 4 victims while they were staying at his residence. Talbot also took explicit photos of the victims, which officers discovered spread throughout the residence. Bond has been denied. A 27-year-old Twinburg, Ohio man was seriously injured early Monday morning on northbound I-29 in Holt County after his car went airborne. According to the Missouri State Highway Patrol's crash report, the accident happened at the 99-mile marker just 4 miles east of Corning when the vehicle went off the west side of the road into the grass median. The vehicle's undercarriage then struck an emergency crossover, went airborne, began to overturn after striking the ground, and finally came to a stop upside down. As a result, the man was ejected from the vehicle due to not wearing a seatbelt and was transported by the Atchison Holt Ambulance District to a nearby hospital for treatment. Lastly, Cameron Regional Medical Center will host its annual Freedom Run on Saturday, July 11th at Cameron Recreation.

0: Park. The event kicks off at 7 a.m. with a 4-mile run and 2-mile walk, followed by the Kids Freedom Run at 8:30 a.m. Both adult events take place on a USA Track and Field certified course. Registration is open through July 10th. Entry fees are $25 for the 4-mile race and $15 for the 2-mile walk, while the kids race is free. Participants will have access to amenities including chip timing, start and finish photos, DJ entertainment, and a water station. Medals will be awarded to the top 3 male and female finishers, as well as the top finishers in designated age groups. That's your look at local news on regional radio. I'm Colin McLaughlin reporting.
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2: Here's a look at your forecast. Sunshine mixed with clouds at times this afternoon, with daytime highs approaching 89. Clear skies tonight. Lows dip down to about 67. Daytime highs approaching 92. Tomorrow, ample sunshine expected. Upper 80s Thursday, with a slight chance of thunderstorms. Turning cooler Friday, with highs in the mid-80s, chance for storms continues. I'm staff meteorologist Derek Height. Currently, it's 84 degrees.
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0: Let's take a look at your closings and a report. September corn up 5.5 at 4.43¾. December up 6.5 at 4.64¼. March up 6.5 at 4.79. August soybeans up 9¾ at 11.93¾. September up 6 at 11.87. November up 5.5 at 11.97¾. September Chicago wheat up 4.5 at 6.18½. December up 5¼ at 6.33¾. March up 6 at 6.47. August live cattle down 67 cents at 2.3842. October down 62 cents at 2.3402. August feeder cattle up 15 cents at 3.6065. September down 47 cents at 3.5740. October down 102 at 3.5377. August lean hogs are down 160 at 96.92. With this look your closing sentiment report, I'm Kaylin Lair on TFN The Farm Net.
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0: Here's a look at your forecast. Daytime highs approaching 89 this afternoon under mainly clear skies. Clear skies tonight. Lows dip down to about 67. High temperatures reach up to 92 tomorrow. Bright sunshine expected. Upper 80s Thursday with a slight chance of thunderstorms. Cooler Friday with highs in the mid-80s. Storms continue. I'm staff meteorologist Derek Height. Right now, 84.
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1: I'm John Saucier. President Trump hanging out with the Turkish president ahead of the NATO summit there this week. The president again expressing disappointment with other NATO countries as they have not supported a U.S. conflict with Iran. He emphasizes he probably wouldn't have even attended the summit if it wasn't in Turkey.
2: We did something in Iran. We don't need anybody's help. I didn't even want their help. But before I asked, they said they wouldn't be there. And we've invested trillions of dollars in NATO.
1: Several European countries, including the U.K., argue NATO is a defensive alliance. A high-rise building under renovation in Manhattan's in danger of collapsing after inspectors discovered a couple of its columns had buckled. Multiple floors were sagging. New York Mayor Zoran Mamdani says this building's slowly shifting.
3: Every few minutes, we are looking at a new assessment of the structure and of the possibilities and the options that we have in front of us.
1: People in the area have been evacuated. 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

0: Let's take a look at your closing center report. September corn up 5.5 at 443¾. December up 6.5 at 464¼. March up 6.5 at 479. August soybeans up 9¾ at 1193¾. September up 6 at 1187. November up 5.5 at 1197¾. September Chicago wheat up 4.5 at 618½. December up 5¼ at 633¾. March up 6 at 647. August live cattle down 67 cents at 238.42. October down 62 cents at 234.02. August feeder cattle up 15 cents at 360.65. September down 47 cents at 357.40. October down 102 at 353.77. August lean hogs are down 160 at 96.92. With this look, your closing center report, I'm Kaylin Lair on TFN, the Farm Net.
1: Here's a look at local news on regional radio. A council status hearing was held this morning for a St. Joseph man charged with delivery of a controlled substance in Andrew County. According to the probable cause statement, while police were conducting a traffic stop on June 1st, they recognized the front passenger of the vehicle was Dallas G. Testerman. Testerman had two active misdemeanor warrants, so police had him exit the vehicle and placed him under arrest. After Testerman exited the vehicle, police discovered a clear plastic bag containing methamphetamine in plain view under his seat. A probable cause search was then conducted, and another bag of methamphetamine was found next to his seatbelt latch. The total amount of methamphetamine seized was 7.4 grams. Also seized during the search were 13 cell phones and 15 empty clear plastic bags with green writing, which matched one of the bags of methamphetamine. Testerman has three prior convictions for possession of a controlled substance. He's currently held on a $10,000 bond. Yesterday, Hy-Vee launched a new GLP-1 wellness program to allow customers the opportunity to maximize their GLP-1 treatment through better, more nutritious options and targeted side effect management. The new program coincides with the launch of Medicare's new GLP-1 Bridge program, which provides eligible Medicare patients access to $50 per month GLP-1s when prescribed solely for weight loss. The online-based self-guided program will run for 6 weeks and is open to anyone aged 18 or above. The first 1,000 people who pre-register using the code GLP1FREE at checkout will be signed up free of charge. The registration link is available at northwestmoinfo.com at the end of the article. And lastly, a bridge project on State Route VV in Ottawa County began yesterday. The Missouri Department of Transportation announced crews from Lewis Company will rebuild bridge approaches and install guardrails on the Platte River Bridge. The project is now expected to keep the route closed through early December after originally being estimated to reopen in November. Motorists will need to seek an alternate route around the closure. All work is weather permitting. The Platte River Bridge was originally built in 1962. That's your look at local news on regional radio. I'm Colin McLaughlin reporting.
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5: Here's a look at your forecast. Daytime highs approaching 89 this afternoon under mainly clear skies. Clear skies tonight. Lows dip down to about 67. High temperatures reach up to 92 tomorrow. Bright sunshine expected. Upper 80s Thursday with a slight chance of thunderstorms. Cooler Friday with highs in the mid 80s. Storms continue. I'm staff meteorologist Derek Height. Currently, it's 86 degrees.
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0: Here's a look at your forecast. Mainly clear skies this afternoon, with daytime highs approaching 89. Clear skies tonight, lows dip down to about 67. Bright sunshine expected tomorrow, highs level off around 92. Temperatures near average Thursday and Friday, with highs from the mid-80s to the upper 80s. Thunderstorms possible both days. I'm Staff Meteorologist Derek Height. Right now, 86.
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1: News. I'm John Saucier. President Trump hanging out with the Turkish president ahead of the NATO summit there this week. The president again expressing disappointment with other NATO countries as they have not supported a U.S. conflict with Iran. He emphasizes he probably wouldn't have even attended the summit if it wasn't in Turkey.
2: We did something in Iran. We don't need anybody's help. I didn't even want their help. But before I asked, they said they wouldn't be there. And we've invested trillions of dollars in NATO.

0: Several European countries, including the UK, argue NATO is a defensive alliance. A high-rise building under renovation in Manhattan is in danger of collapsing after inspectors discovered a couple of its columns had buckled. Multiple floors were sagging. New York Mayor Zoran Mamdani says this building is slowly shifting.
1: Every few minutes, we are looking at a new assessment of the structure and of the possibilities and the options that we have in front of us.
0: People in the area have been evacuated. 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

0: take a look at your closing center report. September corn up 5.5 at 443 3/4. December up 6.5 at 464 1/4. March up 6.5 at 479. August soybeans up 9 3/4 at 1193 3/4. September up 6 at 1187. November up 5.5 at 1197 3/4. September Chicago wheat up 4.5 at 618 1/2. December up 5 1/4 at 633 3/4. March up 6 at 647. August live cattle down 67 cents at 238.42. October down 62 cents at 234.02. August feeder cattle up 15 cents at 360.65. September down 47 cents at 357.40. October down 102 at 353.77. August lean hogs are down 160 at 96.92. With this look, your closing center report, I'm Kaylin Lair on TFN The Farm Net.
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0: Initial appearance is Thursday morning in Buchanan County for a St. Joseph man charged with aggravated fleeing a stop, according to the probable cause statement. Missouri State Highway Patrol trooper attempted to stop Caleb J. Carlson's vehicle due to several registration violations. However, Carlson refused to stop and proceeded to lead the trooper on a brief high-speed pursuit. Due to Carlson's reckless behavior, the trooper ended the pursuit, but later located the vehicle in a driveway in St. Joseph. The trooper then searched the residence, found Carlson in a basement, hiding underneath a black trash bag. When asked why he fled from the trooper, Carlson stated it was because he had an active felony arrest warrant. The initial court appearance is at 8:15 a.m. The Missouri Department of Transportation is holding an open house meeting tomorrow to allow the public to share their comments and concerns regarding the upcoming bridge deck replacement project on Andrew County Route B Bridge over the 100 and 2 River. The meeting will take place from 4 p.m. to 6 p.m. at the North Andrews School District Commons area. Currently, this project is scheduled to go out for contractor bids as part of MoDOT's December 2026 letting. If you're unable to attend the open house, two other opportunities for public comment will be available through Wednesday, July 22nd. And lastly, Missouri State Parks will allow visitors to all state parks to round up their purchases to the nearest dollar to support veterans programs throughout July. Proceeds from the Veterans Roundup program will be used to fund specialized veterans initiatives like the Hero Deer Hunt. State Parks Director Laura Hendrickson said, quote, "This initiative is about more than just raising funds. It is a purposeful way to express our gratitude for the service, sacrifice, and commitment for those who have served our country. Veterans' contributions have helped preserve the freedoms and opportunities we enjoy every day." End quote. That's your look at local news on regional radio. I'm Colin McLaughlin reporting. 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
3: Here's a look at your forecast. Mainly clear skies this afternoon with daytime highs approaching 89. Clear skies tonight, lows dip down to about 67. Bright sunshine expected tomorrow, highs level off around 92. Temperatures near average Thursday and Friday with highs from the mid 80s to the upper 80s. Thunderstorms possible both days. I'm staff meteorologist Derek Height. Right now, 86.
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0: Here's a look at your forecast. Mainly clear skies this afternoon with daytime highs approaching 89. Clear skies tonight, lows dip down to about 67. Bright sunshine expected tomorrow, highs level off around 92. Temperatures near average Thursday and Friday with highs from the mid-80s to the upper 80s. Thunderstorms possible both days. I'm staff meteorologist Derek Height. Right now, 86.
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1: Fox News, I'm Tom Graham. Legal troubles continue for Facebook and Instagram parent company Meta. Four states are suing, accusing the social media giant of getting children addicted. Fox's Connor Hanson.
2: The attorneys general of California, Colorado, Kentucky, and New Jersey are suing Meta, saying it designed its products to hook young users. They want a staggering $1.4 trillion sum.
1: Meta argues the penalties being sought are untethered from reality. A New York City skyscraper is in danger of collapsing in busy Midtown Manhattan. Mayor Zohra Mamdani says columns are buckled, floors are sagging.
3: The building remains unstable. Since arriving on scene, we have witnessed additional movement in one of the compromised columns.
1: At 38th. Story structure was being renovated. Nearby buildings have been evacuated. 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

0: 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I have the power!
1: 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Cameron's Classic Rock. Quick 100.1.

let's take a look at your closing center report. September corn up 5.5 at 4.43¾. December up 6.5 at 4.64¼. March up 6.5 at 4.79. August soybeans up 9¾ at 11.93¾. September up 6 at 11.87. November up 5.5 at 11.97¾. September

0: November Chicago wheat up 4.5 at 618.5. December up 5.25 at 633.75. March up 6 at 647. August live cattle down 67 cents at 238.42. October down 62 cents at 234.02. August feeder cattle up 15 cents at 360.65. September down 47 cents at 357.40. October down 102 at 353.77. August lean hogs are down 160 at 96.92. With this week, your closing settlement report, I'm Kaylin Lair on TFN, the Farm Net.
1: Here's a look at local news on regional radio. A Fillmore man accused of stealing from a construction site at a preliminary hearing today in Buchanan County. According to the probable cause statement on April 6, Sprague Excavating and Missouri American Water reported to police that an estimated $13,000 worth of piping and miscellaneous parts had been stolen. Law enforcement reviewed video footage from the night before and saw Kaylee B. Lance, who had been previously working at the job site, loading the stolen items into the trailer attached to his truck. Traffic cameras located Lance driving through St. Joseph with the stolen items visible on the trailer just 25 minutes after the theft. All the stolen items have since been returned to Sprague Excavating. He has a cash-only $50,000 bond. 9 people died in Missouri traffic crashes over the Independence Day weekend, matching last year's fatalities, despite fewer overall accidents. State Highway Patrol officials said. Patrol Superintendent Colonel Michael A. Turner said troopers investigated 235 traffic crashes that resulted in 113 injuries during the counting period. The period ran from 6 p.m. Thursday through 11:59 p.m. Sunday. The figures reflect a decrease from the 2025 holiday weekend. Last year, the patrol investigated 273 crashes that caused 138 injuries and 9 deaths. Troopers also reported 3 boat crashes and 3 drownings on state waterways over this year's holiday period. And lastly, Cameron Regional Medical Center will host its annual Freedom Run on Saturday, July 11th at Cameron Recreation Park. The event kicks off at 7 a.m. with a 4-mile run, 2-mile walk, followed by the Kids Freedom Run at 8:30 a.m. Both adult events take place on a USA Track and Field certified course. Registration is open through July 10th. Entry fees are $25 for the 4-mile race and $15 for the 2-mile walk, while the kids race is free. Participants will have access to amenities including chip timing, start and finish photos, DJ entertainment, and a water station. Medals will be awarded to the top 3 male and female finishers, as well as the top finishers in designated age groups. That's your look at local news on regional radio. I'm Colin McLaughlin reporting.
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4: Here's a look at your forecast. Mainly clear skies this afternoon with daytime highs approaching 89. Clear skies tonight, lows dip down to about 67. Bright sunshine expected tomorrow, highs level off around 92. Temperatures near average Thursday and Friday with highs from the mid 80s to the upper 80s. Thunderstorms possible both days. I'm staff meteorologist Derek Height. Currently, it's 88 degrees.

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0: Here's a look at your forecast. Mainly clear skies this afternoon, with daytime highs approaching 89. Clear skies tonight, lows dip down to about 67. Bright sunshine expected tomorrow, highs level off around 92. Temperatures near average Thursday and Friday, with highs from the mid-80s to the upper 80s. Thunderstorms possible both days. I'm staff meteorologist Derek Height. Currently, it's 88 degrees.
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1: Fox News, I'm John Saucier. President Trump hanging out with the Turkish president ahead of the NATO summit this week, thanking Tayyip Erdogan for welcoming him and emphasized the relationship between the two countries.
2: Right from the beginning, good chemistry. We've had a very special relationship. Turkey has become, under the president, a very powerful country militarily.
1: The White House may drop sanctions that were put in place against Turkey after they purchased Russian air defenses. The state of New Jersey suffering severe flooding in Camden. Governor Mikey Sherrill compared this flooding to the impact of Hurricane Sandy.
3: There were several pockets of flash flooding across the state. Certainly Camden had horrible flooding. In fact, as I was talking to the mayor, he said it's the worst he's seen, including during Superstorm Sandy.
1: A BJ's Wholesale Club roof collapsed in Ocean Township, New Jersey. They are inspecting the building.

let's take a look at your closing center report. September corn up 5.5 at 443¾. December up 6.5 at 464¼. March up 6.5 at 479. August soybeans up 9¾ at 1193¾. September up 6 at 1187. November up 5.5 at 1197¾. September Chicago wheat up 4.5 at 618½. December up 5¼ at 633¾. March up 6 at 647. August live cattle down 67 cents at 238.42. October down 62 cents at 234.02. August feeder cattle up 15 cents at 360.65. September down 47 cents at 357.40. October down 102 at 353.77. August lean hogs are down 160 at 96.92. With this look your closing center report, I'm Kaylin Lair on TFN The Farm Net.

0: Here's a look at local news on Regional Radio. A bond review hearing was held today in Nottoway County for a Ravenwood man after he allegedly defied a court order and fled with two children who are not his biological relatives. Ralph James Jones Jr. faces formal charges of kidnapping and child kidnapping. According to court documents, the Nottoway County Sheriff's Office responded on May 26th to Jones's residence to serve a court-ordered custody exchange after receiving reports that he was ignoring contact from the state. Deputies found the residence vacant, but surveillance footage revealed Jones leaving the property with passengers. A bond reduction hearing in Clay County Court is Thursday for an Independence man charged with stealing a saw valued at almost $1,250 from the victim's truck. According to the probable cause statement, the victim noticed the toolbox in his truck bed was open and the saw was missing as he was leaving Plato's closet on May 9th. On May 26th, detectives obtained and reviewed video surveillance from Plato's closet. The video showed a gray Dodge truck pulled up next to the victim's vehicle in the parking lot and the driver entering the store. Then once the individual left the store, they were seen stealing the saw from the bed of the victim's truck and driving away. Detectives then called Plato's closet employees to ask if they could help identify the thief. Employees informed them that the suspect's name was Cameron C. Fuqua and that he had sold them three pairs of shoes and also gave them his phone number. On May 27th, detectives were able to make contact with Fuqua by utilizing the phone number given to them by Plato's closet. He then admitted to stealing the saw and stated he was willing to return it to the victim. Bond is set at $25,000. And lastly, Northwest Missouri State University is offering a summer esports camp for middle school and high school age students this month, focused on competitive gaming and digital citizenship. Esports Bearcats Day Camp is scheduled for July 13th through 17th from 8 a.m. to noon daily. Sessions will be held in the third floor esports lab inside the J.W. Jones Student Union. Participants will engage in term-oriented gaming while learning leadership, communication, and problem-solving skills alongside best online practices. Registration is $75. Interested students can sign up online. That's your local news on Regional Radio. I'm Colin McLaughlin reporting.
1: Here's a look at your forecast. Mainly clear skies this afternoon with daytime highs approaching 89. Clear skies tonight, lows dip down to about 67. Bright sunshine expected tomorrow, highs level off around 92. Temperatures near average Thursday and Friday with highs from the mid-80s to the upper 80s. Thunderstorms possible both days. I'm Staff Meteorologist Derek Height. Currently, it's 88 degrees.

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4: Tonight, the Royals are at Citi Field in New York for the opener of a three-game series. Good evening from the IBEW Local 124 broadcast booth. Great to have you with us on a coolish, cloudy night here at Citi Field, along with Jake Eisenberg and our producer-engineer Eric Guthrie. I'm Steve Stewart. Seth Lugo, the former Met, will be on the mound for the Royals. CNL Perez on the mound to begin things for the Mets. Coming up, a visit with one of yesterday's stars, catcher Luke Maley. Also, Ryan talks with the Royals' Matt Quatrero, the manager. But next, we go down on the farm where the Bob Allen Ford pregame show continues on the Royals Baseball Network.
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6: In the back half of a two-week homestand, the Omaha Storm Chasers welcome the Indianapolis Indians, the Pirates' AAA affiliate to Warner Park, with the Chasers claiming one win in the first five games. Outfielder Rudy Martin Jr. set the tone at the top of the lineup for Omaha, going 6-for-11 with a pair of walks in his first full series of the year with the Storm Chasers. Catcher Luca Tresh connected for two of Omaha's three home runs in the series while leading the team with five RBIs. Tresh's second home run of the week came in front of the largest crowd of the season on Independence Day. Stroke to the air, left field. Simon turns around. So long. Luca Tresh. It's a three-run homer on a left field berm.
7: First baseman Brett Squires has reached base in his last 16 games, tied for Omaha's second longest on-base streak of the season. A stretch that dates back to June 16th, where Brett's hitting 350 with a 962 OPS. On the mound, Mitch Spence spun his team-leading third-quality start of the season Thursday, holding Indianapolis to just one run over six innings while striking out five. From Warner Park in Papillion, Nebraska, for the Omaha Storm Chasers, I'm Nick Batters.
8: Double A, Northwest Arkansas.
9: The Naturals continued their second-half struggles, extending a seven-game losing streak through the first two games of a six-game set with the Astros' AA affiliate, the Corpus Christi Hooks. NWA finally put a halt to the skid in the series' third game behind Royals number 10 prospect Drew Beek. The righty hurled his fourth quality start of the year and second in three outings, punching out a career-high eight over seven innings en route to his fourth win of the year. The Nats earned a second straight win to tie the series in the fourth game of the set and got started with a bang. He kicks and fires. First pitch slammed to right field. Deep fly ball. Brucher back and it's gone. Carson Rockefeller's 16th of the season makes it a 1-1 game. Rockefeller's blast was his fifth leadoff homer of the year, tying the team record for table-setting bombs in a season. Infielder Jack Pineda followed up with a solo shot of his own later in the inning, while catcher Canyon Brown went deep later in the game, lifting NWA to a win. From Arvest Ballpark in Springdale, Arkansas, with the Northwest Arkansas Naturals, I'm Sean Murray.
8: High A Quad Cities.
10: The River Bandits kicked off a two-week homestand with a series win against the Cedar Rapids Colonels, taking four of their first five games against their in-state rivals. After totaling a high A low, seven extra base hits in their previous set, Quad Cities exploded for 24 in their first five games against the Twins affiliate, including a league most six off the bat of Tyreek Kemp. With last year's sixth rounder homering both Tuesday and Friday, Kemp is up to seven long balls this season and leads Quad Cities with a 938 OPS since the start of the second half. Darlene Figueroa, Luke Pelzer, and Blake Mitchell have also added to the slugging percentage, combining for 11 extra base hits of their own. And while rain washed out the fireworks celebration Friday, Mitchell made sure the spark was lit Saturday. A 1-2 pitch. Mitchell scorches it right center field. It's down. Gonzalez comes on home, and the Bandits walk off winners on Independence Day 2026. On the mound, Quad City's reigning pitcher of the month, LP Langevin, racked up 7 more strikeouts over 3 scoreless innings of relief, and not only lifted his strikeout rate to 46%, but lowered his opponent batting average to a measly 0.93. Lastly, Emmanuel Reyes and Kendry Churio led the rotation with a pair of quality starts, with Churio's following his invitation to Citizens Bank Ballpark, where he and Blake Mitchell will rep the Royals in the MLB All-Star Futures game, Sunday, July 12th. For the Quad Cities River Bandits, I'm Kyle Kercheval.
11: Single A, Columbia.
12: The Fireflies got a slow start to their two-week homestand, but leaned on some fantastic individual performances against the Fredericksburg Nationals at Segra Park. Michael Lombardi continues to be one of the top strikeout artists in minor league baseball. The Tulane product has the second-best K-9 rate in minor league baseball among pitchers with 60 innings at a 13.72 mark. He also climbed back in front of the pack with this strikeout. Fastball ripping a miss. Single A, you've got a new strikeout leader. Michael Lombardi with 92 punch-outs on the season. And it's only July. Some young bats are heating up too in Columbia. Ronnie Cabrera continues to swing it well. He's kicked off the series 4-for-12 against Fredericksburg, and 3 of those hits have been doubles. Stone Russell and Jasmel Sway are both also hitting .333 in their first 4 games of the series. Lastly, Coleman Picard has found his form. Threddy has allowed just 1 hit over his last 6 1/3 innings, spanning 2 appearances where he has struck out 7 opponents. From Segra Park, I'm John Kosis.
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5: Welcome back to the Bob Allen Ford pregame show, Royals and Mets Game 1. 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When we come back, we'll talk to one of yesterday's heroes, a 3-run homer in the first inning. Luke Maley is our guest as we continue on the Bob Allen Ford pregame show on the Royals Baseball Network.
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4: Welcome back to the Bob Allen Ford pregame show. It's the Royals and the Mets here tonight. Steve Stewart joined by Luke Maley, our Hawthorne Bank player to bank on. Luke, thanks for being with us.
5: No problem. Thanks for having me.
4: So yesterday was a fun day at the ballpark. Now, when the fans saw the lineups and the starting pitchers, they might have wondered, how's this day going to go for us? But thanks to Noah Cameron and his battery mate, Luke Maley, and thanks to a lot of offense, the Royals had a big day, a fun day against the Phillies. And first, I want to talk about your home run, because that was kind of the big moment, kind of really gave you guys some breathing room in that first inning. Give up a run in the first, top of the first, a lot of traffic, 31 pitches for Noah Cameron. He strands the bases loaded, allowing just the one run. You guys come up, nine guys come to the plate, you hit the three-run homer, you put up six, and then you're really off to the races after that.
5: It was definitely kind of a game of early momentum. It sort of felt like it could get away from us at top of the first inning. Noah did a really good job of containing the damage, made some really quality pitches when he absolutely had to, and then the momentum shifted pretty much for the rest of the afternoon. We just had really good at-bat after really good at-bat, stacked them together, and we were able to put some good swings off that guy.
4: And your swing was an opposite field home run on a changeup. That was one thing that the baseball world kind of noticed yesterday about Christopher Sanchez, who's going to be an all-star, and he's having this great career. Changeup's his best pitch. He came into yesterday, opponent's hitting just a .142 off of it. Your home run came off that changeup, and a lot of the big hits yesterday came off that change. Even great pitchers can have a rough day, but tell me about the approach, and was anybody looking for that changeup, or is that just how things turned out?
5: I think it's a little bit of both, maybe. I mean, speaking for myself, I've never been a guy that really sits on anything unless I'm just absolutely sure about something, but I think it was just really good execution by us more than anything. The one common denominator with Sanchez is you have to see him up in the strike zone. So no matter what pitch we were trying to pull the trigger on, we just wanted to make sure it was elevated, something across the belt line, and that was the one common denominator that led to some success yesterday.
4: And on your home run, tell me about the pitch, the at-bat, and what it felt like.
5: Well, I mean, it was obviously a pretty big spot. It was kind of baptism by fire for my 26th year. But, you know, like I said, man, like just I'm a process-oriented guy. I just tried to see something out over. The swing felt nice. I had a little bit of adrenaline being back in the big leagues again, and was able to just barely carry it out of Kauffman, which, to be honest, I wasn't really sure I could do anymore. But the fences helped me, and we got it done.
4: Fences helping you. Well, as you alluded to, your first game in the major leagues this year, your first at bat in the major leagues this year, and of all the guys to go deep against, it's Sanchez. And at that moment, all of a sudden, it goes from 3-1, which is a nice lead to have against Christopher Sanchez, to 6-1, which obviously is an even better lead. Did everybody get a chance to exhale at that moment, and did that help the momentum going forward the rest of the way? Because the Royals made some history scoring in every inning yesterday.
5: Yeah, that was pretty cool. I think that really spoke to just, you know, kind of how tenacious we've been playing the last couple of days. I thought that us scoring in every inning, you know, regardless, the game was probably in hand. You never want to say that, but it probably was the way it felt. But guys just kept going, man, and I was super proud to be a part of that. I thought that, you know, baseball is a game of momentum. Anytime you can have it, you feel like that lead, instead of three runs, it feels like six. When it gets to six, it feels like nine, and we were able to kind of compound that yesterday.
4: Talking to Luke Maley, who caught yesterday, caught Noah Cameron, and

0: course, had the three-run homer. And I'm wondering about Noah. You know, he's had an up-and-down year. He's had some great stretches. He's had some rough stretches. Yesterday was a day with a lot of traffic, but he got the big outs he needed when he needed them. Getting through five was so big because, as you know very well, this team has had a lot of short starts. Guys like Michael Wacha have had to come up big and give him a lot of innings. And for Noah to get through five, I mean, after four, he was at 90 pitches, and it was already a long, hot day. But you guys were able to get through that fifth, which helps everybody.
1: You'll take any out, any inning you can get, especially out of your starters. It adds up. It's part of being on a winning team. Any good team I've been a part of, the starters typically cover a lot of innings, and it keeps the leverage guys a little bit fresher. It keeps the long guys a little bit fresher. So they all add up. I think it's something that Noah can be proud of for sure moving forward, getting through that fifth. I'm sure, you know, he wanted to get that win, and I was thinking of that as well as I was back there. But, you know, it's not the way that he's going to want to draw them all up, but they're going to look like that sometimes. And when they look like that, hopefully you can finish it off the way he did.
0: So you're the third catcher on this team. Wasabi's had some health issues this year, and of course Carter Jensen is playing every day. And I want to get your thoughts. You and Salvi, both veteran catchers, have been in this game for so many years. You've known Carter in spring training and minor league level, and you've seen what he's done this year. I'm curious your thoughts about what Carter Jensen's doing now and what he has the chance to be in his career.
1: Well, I mean, you never want to put a speed limit on a guy, especially someone as talented as Carter. I mean, he's impressed me from the jump, from the first time I saw him play, from the first time I met him. He's been an impressive guy. He's been an impressive defender. Obviously, his bat is a real weapon with his power and the way he can control his zone and he can run. I mean, I don't want to put any limits on him. I think he's capable of doing a lot, and I'm here to support him, obviously. I think that he's the type of guy, to be honest, you know, me not being here for the first half of this year, I'm relying on him a lot. I'm relying on him with what he sees and what kind of sequences have worked with different guys that I may not have known before this year, and he's been super helpful already.
0: Well, Luke Maley, congratulations on a very good Royals 2026 debut. Hopefully more to follow, and good luck the rest of the way, and we appreciate your time today.
1: Anytime. Thanks for having me.
0: That's Luke Maley, our Hawthorne Bank player to bank on. 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
8: Back in New York with the Bob Allen Ford pregame show and our chat with Matt Quatrero in front of a three-game series with the Mets. There is so much to talk about, especially offensively yesterday against the Phillies. 15 runs, 9 against Christopher Sanchez, and a 6-run first inning with Luke Maley, his first at-bat of the year, hitting a 3-run home run.
9: Yeah, and as you always like to remind me about the razor thin, I mean, if they turn that double play, they're out of the inning.

0: with no runs, but ball gets away, we score, infield hit, homer, which is how we drew it up after that, right? So Maley, first at-bat of the year, opposite field, homer. I knew when he hit it well. I didn't know, you know, and then I turned my attention to the outfielders, and they start running. I'm like, man, that's going to get off the wall. And then, you know, when you can go from 3-6 like that in the first inning, especially after they had a chance to bust it open in the first and didn't, that was an absolutely momentous change of momentum there in the game.
1: I'm thinking about that inning, and there was an opportunity for two different double plays in that inning. Yep. And right before Maley's home run, Tyler Tolbert hits a slow roller to short, and with his speed, he beats it out to extend the inning, and he ends up with 5 hits in the game.
0: Yeah, 2 of them infield hits. Good for him, you know. But the one that really stood out was that double in the gap. That I think that made it 7, if I'm not mistaken. Maybe it was 8. But just to continue to tack on those single runs in the second, third, fourth to pull away, because they still had chances in every inning there to do something. And with a lineup like that, you get a couple guys on there, one swing away from getting back in it. For the guys to stay with it and keep putting runs up was huge.
1: Fun part of yesterday, too, was watching the scoreboard and seeing if you guys would score in every single half inning, which you did for just the second time in Royals history. Were guys talking about that in the dugout?
0: Yeah, it was something. We noticed it probably once you get to the 6th, you start thinking, oh, that's pretty cool. And, you know, especially when above it is zeros, because, you know, equally as important is to keep putting up those zeros, you know, because like I said, they could climb back in that easily. But the bullpen did a good job, and just to keep tacking on, and then a couple in the 8th there to finish it off was really nice.
1: Noah Cameron gives up 1 run over 5 innings, 5 difficult innings. Denny Matthews loves to tell the story of talking to Tom Seaver, and it's timely because we're here where Tom Seaver, at least in the city where Tom Seaver pitched. But the Tom Seaver told him, and again, this is a Hall of Famer, but you're going to make 30 starts every year. 10 of those, you're going to have your A game. It's going to be easy. 10 of those, you're going to just kind of be so-so. And then 10, you're going to have nothing. But you got to find a way to help your team, even in those days. I'm guessing this was a B or C game for Noah when he got through it yesterday.
0: Yeah, and he's done that for us. I think that's his 3rd start in the last 4 or 5 with over 100 pitches in 5 innings. So he's had to battle. He loves to compete. We know that about him. He tries to find different ways to go about it each time out, depending on the lineup. And he was getting 3rd time through there already in the 5th inning, which is difficult against that lineup. So absolutely, that was not clearly not his best stuff or command. So for him to put up 4 zeros after that tough first inning got us through 5, and that sets us up. You know, we're in the 6 more games in a row, so every inning that you can get out of your starter helps with the bullpen going forward.
1: All right, Seth Lugo tonight. He has not pitched against the Mets yet, his original team, and he was kind of a jack of all trades here. In his mind, he was always a starter. It's pretty remarkable that in his mid-30s, he's given a chance to be a full-time major league starter and pitch the way that he has.
0: Yeah, it's the belief in yourself. And, you know, I know when we talked about it when he got his 10 years, everybody's career is different. You know, some guys burst onto the scene. They're huge prospects from big colleges or high picks out of high school. So he was none of those, right? A small school in Louisiana, gets to the big leagues after several years in the minor leagues, then creates his path as, like you said, a jack of all trades, but always had that confidence in himself, his ability to manipulate the ball, throw different pitches. We talk about that all the time, and just figuring out how to compete every single time out. He challenges hitters. He mixes it up. He's a great game planner. And like I said, the belief in himself is what stands out more than anything.
1: Thank you, Q. Good luck tonight.
0: Thank you.
1: Royals manager Matt Quatrero. We'll have more of the Bob Allen Ford pregame show from New York right after this.
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6: It's the Royals and the New York Mets as the Royals begin a six-game road trip. Steve Stewart with you. Here are the starting lineups first for Mac Cotrero's Royals, 37-54 on the year. Carter Jensen leads off. He's the catcher. Batting second, the shortstop, Bobby Witt Jr. Hitting third in center field, Lane Thomas. The cleanup hitter, the DH, Salvador Perez. Hitting fifth at first base, Jack Caglione. Batting sixth at third base, Nick Lofton. Hitting seventh in left field, Isaac Collins. Batting eighth at second base, Michael Massey. And hitting ninth in right field, Tyler Tolbert. And on the mound for the Royals, it's Seth Lugo. Andy Green is the Mets manager. They're 38-53. And A.J. Ewing leads off. He'll be in center field. Batting second in left field, Juan Soto. Hitting third at third base, Bo Bichette. The cleanup hitter is the shortstop, Francisco Lindor. Batting fifth in right field, Carson Benj. Hitting sixth, the DH, Jorge Polanco. Batting seventh at first base, Jared Young. Hitting eighth at second base, Brett Beatty. And batting ninth in catching, Luis Torrens. And on the mound to begin things for them tonight, lefty C&L Perez. And the umpires this evening, Derek Thomas behind the plate, Ron Culpa, the crew chief at first base, Manny Gonzalez at second base, Tom Hanahan at third base. And right now we pause for station identification on the Royals Baseball
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22: 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Right-hander Seth Lugo is on the mound for the Royals. He faces his original team, the Mets, for the very first time in his major league career. In fact, the Mets are the only team that Lugo has never faced. Last time out, a quality start, six innings of three-run ball, though he did allow a season nine hits in what was a 4-0 loss to the Tampa Bay Rays. It's a bullpen game of sorts for the New York Mets. Left-hander C&L Perez is opening the game for the Mets. He pitched just yesterday in their extra inning win down in Atlanta. He pitched an inning and a third scoreless between the fifth fifth and sixth innings. It's the Royals and Mets, game one of three from Citi Field. First pitch is next.
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5: Good evening from Citi Field. Tonight, the Kansas City Royals play a three-game series and begin a three-game series against the New York Mets. Thanks for joining us inside the IBEW Local 124 broadcast booth with Steve Stewart and our producer-engineer, Eric Guthrie. I'm Jake Eisenberg. Well, the Royals enter this series and enter their final road trip before the All-Star break, winners of back-to-back games. They just took a series from the Philadelphia Phillies and yesterday trounced them 15-1. And so the Royals are 37-54. But it is still last place in the American League Central. The Mets are in last place in the National League East, certainly not where they expected to be either. The Mets are 38-53. They return to Citi Field after a road trip through Toronto and Atlanta. They split a four-game series against the Braves, winning each of the final two contests. It is 70 degrees here in Queens, gray skies, very cloudy. It's been raining kind of drizzly all afternoon and a little bit into the early evening. The stadium lights are on, and there is a pretty significant breeze right now coming in from center field, a little bit more toward the third base side, 70 degree temperatures overall. 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Left-hander Cionel Pérez is finishing up his warm-up tosses. It's a bullpen game of sorts for the Mets today. Pérez and the rest of the Mets are wearing their home white uniforms. Mets in blue script across the chest, outlined in orange. Blue numbers on the lower left side of the jersey and on the back, also outlined in orange with the orange nameplate. Blue caps with the interlocking NY, the Mets logo in orange on the front of the caps. The Royals are in their road gray uniforms. Gray jersey top with Kansas City and black royal blue letters in an arc across the chest. Blue numbers on the lower left side of the jersey and on the back. Carter Jensen strides toward home plate. He wears number 22 in those gray pants with a royal blue stripe down the side of each leg. And when the Royals take the field, royal blue caps with a white button, interlocking white KC logo on the front panel of the cap. Carter Jensen plays his first career game at Citi Field. The Royals have not been here since 2024, and that was early April of 2024. So it has been a while since the Royals visited the place. They clinched the World Series back in 2015. Lefty-lefty matchup for Jensen against Pérez. Infield shades Jensen to the right side. Pérez, third base side of the rubber, prepares and delivers. First pitch fastball fouled straight back, and it's 0-1. That first pitch is presented by Simply Fuel. 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Jensen had the day off yesterday, so he was not a part of the Royals' 15-run, 22-hit barrage. Pérez delivers. Fastball outside, and the count's now 1-1. It was Jensen's first off day since mid-June, and that was right in the middle of what became his 20-game hitting streak. Teal glove for Pérez. He delivers. And there's a sinker over the outer edge at 97. Counts now 1-2. Pérez is 30 years old. He's from Cuba. He's been with the Mets since late May after starting the season with the Washington Nationals. Here's the pitch. Low and outside. Two balls, two strikes on

Along with Lindor at short, the Mets have Bo Bichette playing third base. Brett Beatty's the second baseman, now positioned up the middle in a shift. Jared Young plays first. Luis Torrens does the catching. It's Juan Soto out in left. A.J. Ewing in center. Carson Bench is in right field. Slightly open stance from the right side for Bobby Witt Jr. Perez delivers. Fastball high, ball one. Now in game two of the American League wildcard a couple of years ago, Perez gave up a couple of hits in what was a pivotal sixth inning and then got replaced by Yennier Cano in that sixth inning, and Bobby Witt Jr. had an RBI single against Cano. Perez delivers a slurve that's low, two balls, no strikes. And so Perez actually took the loss in game two of that American League wildcard series, the clinching game. Here's the 2-0 pitch. Hit on the ground to the right side, past Young into right field, a base hit for Bobby Witt Jr. He's now hit safely in three consecutive games. He's had two hits in each of his last two games and well on his way tonight. That single by Bobby in every Royals single this season earns a donation from Sun Life and the Kansas City Royals Foundation for Team Smile and their mission to improve the oral health of Kansas City youth. Runner on first with one out, top of the first inning, just underway from City Field. Very overcast and gray City Field tonight. First pitch to Lane Thomas waits. Perez fakes and throws over to first. Witt's back standing. Well, why not check on him? Bobby Witt Jr. has 30 stolen bases this season. He's now had at least 30 steals each of the first 5 years of his major league career. There are only three other players that have ever done that. Now the first pitch to Thomas, and he hits it hard up the middle. Lindor dives, knocks it down with his glove. It pops out and rolls into center. Witt safe at second. Thomas is safe at first. A Lindor dove full extension to his left and got it in the palm of his glove but couldn't secure it. Even if he had, his best chance might have been just forcing out Witt at second. Infield hit for Lane Thomas, and that puts runners on first and second with one out for Salvador Perez. The only three players, by the way, other than Bobby, that have had at least 30 steals each of their first five seasons, Ricky Henderson, Vince Coleman, and Ichiro. What's that for a trio that Bobby's joined? Runners on first and second, one out for Salvador Perez. Here's the pitch. Inside, nearly hit him, and Salvi gets out of the way. One ball, no strikes. He certainly has many a fond memory in this ballpark. He was named World Series MVP now 11 years ago. We're coming up on it this coming November. The 1-0 pitch. Stroke down the right field line and foul just over the netting into the green seats. And the count's now 1-1. Salvi had a hit in all five games of that World Series, including a pivotal hit in Game 5 in the 12th inning. Led off that inning with a single. Was pinch run for, and you know the rest. 7-2 win, and you've got the world champion Kansas City Royals. Double steal. Perez steps off, fakes the throw. That might have been a balk. Every single umpire is pointing at Cionel Perez, who balked. He heard the footsteps behind him. So it's not a stolen base. But now two in scoring position for Salvador Perez. The 1-1 pitch. Roll foul, third base side. And the count's now 1-2. The ball rolled right behind third base coach Vance Wilson, a former Met himself. He was drafted by the Mets back in 1993. Played for them in the late 90s and early 2000s. First base coach for the Royals is Damon Hollins. Right now he's holding on to some protective gear that Bobby and Lane gave him. One ball, two strikes on Salvi. Here's the pitch. Swung on and missed, strike three. Perez beat him with a 97-mile-an-hour fastball up in the zone. That's a big second out for Cionel Perez. Two gone in the top of the first. And that brings up Jack Caglione, left-on-left battle with Cionel Perez.

0: First pitch. Caglione hits it in the air, straightaway center field. A.J. Ewing has it lined up. He barely had to move. He makes a one-hand catch. The inning is over. The Royals strand a pair in scoring position against lefty Cionel Perez. No runs, two hits, no errors, two left. We go to the bottom of the first at Citi Field. Royals nothing. Mets coming up. And Seth Lugo to the mound.
1: 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In 2015, as the Royals' team sports dietitian, I randomly made my protein ball recipe for the players. The players loved them, and we won a

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6: First at Citi Field, the Royals stranded a pair in scoring position in the top of the first, and now the Mets take their first turn at bat. A.J. Ewing leads off, then Juan Soto, and then Bo Bichette against a man in a familiar spot. Right-hander Seth Lugo is back on the mound at Citi Field, and he is facing the team that drafted him for the very first time in his Major League career. Lugo spent 7 years as a Met after debuting in 2016, but since leaving them, ahead of the 2023 season, he's never thrown a pitch against him until now. And his first one is a sinker over the inner edge called strike on lefty A.J. Ewing. Royals infield is back, shaded to the right side. Lugo delivers. A little bit low, and the count's now 1-1. Lugo enters with a 4.20 ERA in his 17 starts, 96 in a third innings this year. Overhead windup, left leg kick, the pitch. Breaking ball bounced down the third baseline. Pass Lofton, who is over in the shift and into left field. It's an opposite field single for rookie A.J. Ewing, a 21-year-old who debuted back in mid-May. Now getting a run in the leadoff spot for the Mets against right-handed pitching. So runner on first, nobody out, and that brings the ever-dangerous Juan Soto to the plate. Now in his second season with the Mets, after signing a 15-year deal that began last year, runs through 2039. First pitch to Soto. He shows bunt, pulls the bat back, takes high ball one. Boy, if he wants to bunt, go ahead and let him. Soto's hitting 301 this year, top 10 in the National League. He has the third best on base percentage in baseball at 414. The pitch. Letter high fastball for a strike, and it's 1-1. And oh, by the way, he's got the third best slugging percentage in baseball. He has 12 more walks than he does strikeouts, along with 19 home runs. The 1-1. Fastball letter high called strike, and it's 1-2. Soto's in his crouched stance. Didn't shuffle after those two pitches, just kind of nods calmly. Remember, his strike zone is when he's standing upright, which he's not now. The pitch, that's up and away. 2 balls, 2 strikes on Soto. Now, these two have faced each other plenty when Soto is with the Nationals and Lugo, of course, with the Mets. Soto is 4-for-16 with a homer lifetime against Seth Lugo. The 2-2. Over the inner edge, called strike three. Soto's thinking about challenging and does. That was a cutter over the low inside corner, perfectly placed. We look at the big scoreboard in center. ABS says strike three. Soto leans back in exasperation. Seth Lugo got him looking. One of the hardest hitters to strike out, looking or swinging in baseball. And Lugo gets him with a perfectly executed cut fastball. One out in the bottom of the first inning. Runner on first for Bo Bichette. Scoreless game. Here's the pitch. There's a slider over the inner edge called strike one. Carter Jensen does the catching for Seth Lugo tonight. Jack Caglione's over at first, keeping A.J. Ewing close. Here's the pitch. Cutter for a strike, and it's 0-2. Michael Massey plays second. Bobby Witt Jr.'s at short. Nick Lofton's the third baseman. And it's Isaac Collins in left. Lane Thomas in center. Tyler Tolbert gets the start in right field tonight. The 0-2, Ewing runs. Fastball fouled straight back. Still 0-2 on Bo Bichette, and Ewing retraces his steps to first. Gilbert Gomez is the Mets' first base coach. Tim Leeper is their third base coach. Their manager is Andy Green, interim manager. The Mets parted ways with Carlos Mendoza back at the tail end of June. He was in his third season as the Mets manager. Here's the pitch. Just down and away. Called a ball, but Jensen challenges. That is the voice of home plate umpire Derek Thomas. This pitch was low. So Derek Thomas has been challenged twice, and both times he was right. One ball, two strikes on Bo Bichette. Lugo delivers. Breaking ball poked back up the middle. It sneaks into center of base. Ewing stops at second. Thomas scoops it up quickly in center and plays it back in. That's Bichette's 96th hit this season. He's now got a five-game hitting streak. And the Temptations tell you that Francisco Lindor steps to the plate. Switch hitter batting left-handed against the righty Seth Lugo. Lindor is now in his sixth year with the Mets, fifth as part of his current 10-year contract. And the pitch, fastball outside, and that's ball one. Lindor is a familiar foe of the Royals. This is his 102nd career game against the Royals. Lugo delivers a cutter over the inner edge called strike, and it's 1-1. 6 years in Cleveland, that made up the most of it. And then a smattering of games the last few years with the Mets. The pitch. Changeup down and away. Two balls and a strike on Francisco Lindor. Scoreless game, bottom of the first. Runners on first and second with one out. Here's the pitch. Swung on and missed. And it's 2-2. Another good cutter from Lugo. He's been throwing that pitch a lot here in this first inning. He's giving the Mets the full compliment. All the pitches he uses as a starter. The 2-2. Curveball low. Lindor checked his swing. Appeal to third. He did so successfully. And it's 3-2. But when Lugo first came up with the Mets in 2016, he was somewhat of a starter. Also pitched out of the bullpen. He was mostly a starter his second season in the big leagues. And then almost exclusively a reliever in his final handful of years in Queens. The pitch. Fastball, letter high, called strike three. Lindor's down looking. He wheels around and heads back to the first base dugout. Somewhat exasperated reaction. He might have thought it was high, but with the Mets already down to one challenge in the bottom of the first, Lindor wasn't going to risk it. So two outs now in the bottom of the first. Lugo has gotten Soto and Lindor looking. First pitch to Carson Bench, a left-handed hitter. He takes a curveball over the outer third, called strike. And it's 0-1. Scoreless game, bottom of the first. Runners on first and second with two outs. Here's the pitch. Outside, 1-1. Bench, like A.J. Ewing, who led off, is a rookie. Bench is 23. 19th overall pick back in 2024 out of Oklahoma State. Lugo delivers. A curveball down the low outside corner, called strike 1-2. Bench made his big league debut on opening day. He has started to find his stride. No more in the middle of the Mets lineup. The pitch. Chops softly left side of the mound. Lugo off the bump. Fields. Off balance throw. First, it skips by Caglione into foul territory. Ewing had already gotten to third. He scampers in to score the game's first run. Caglione throws it wildly to the backstop.

0: Shannon stopped at third, takes off for home. Lawkins relay, gets by Jensen, all the way off the backstop. Here comes Binge, all the way around. A Little League home run for Carson Binge. Three different throwing errors for the Royals on one play. With the rain having picked up and the baseball maybe a little bit more slick, Lugo's off-balance throw got by Caglione. Caglione's ill-advised throw got by everybody to the third base on deck circle. And then Lofton picked up the carom and couldn't throw accurately to Carter Jensen. And so Lugo, who was a strike away from a scoreless inning, now has the bases empty, but the Royals are down 3-0. First pitch to Jorge Polanco. He pops it up, tailing foul, third base side. Lofton angles back, he makes the grab, still a step in fair territory, and that ends the inning. The Mets score 3 runs in the bottom of the first inning, still awaiting an official scoring decision, but at current moment, it's 3 runs on 2 hits, 3 errors all on one play, and nobody left on base. We go to the second at Citi Field, Mets 3, Royals 0.
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0: we got the second inning at Citi Field. The Royals trail the Mets 3-0. And, well, that was not very good in the bottom of the first. The Royals committed 3 throwing errors on one play. And Carson Binge, who did get credit for an infield hit, came all the way around to score. Now Nick Lofton leads off the second. Right-hander Kodai Senga is on the mound for the Mets. His first pitch. And it's a fastball over the outer edge, called strike one. And Senga is motioning to Isaac Collins, who's just to the right of the on-deck circle, and Senga wants to make sure that he is, in fact, in the on-deck circle. He just waved him over, and home plate umpire Derek Thomas also told him to get closer to the on-deck circle. No balls and a strike on Lofton. Senga kicks and delivers. Fastball knee-high inside corner, called strike, and it's 0-2. Senga debuted with the Mets in 2023, came over from Japan, and he was terrific. He was an all-star. He finished as the runner-up in Rookie of the Year voting. Only made one start, though, the following year. Now the 0-2. Fourth ball low, 1-2. He dealt with a calf strain for much of 2024. In 2025, was pretty solid at 3.02 ERA, but it has been a disaster in 2026. Here's the pitch. Swung on and missed, strike three. That is the fourth ball, the ghost fourth, as Senga coined it when he came to the big leagues. One up, one down, one strikeout for Senga to begin the top of the second inning. Brings up Isaac Collins, switch hitter batting left-handed. So Senga started the year all right, 6 innings, a 2-run ball, but a couple of starts after that gave up 7 runs, then 7 runs, then 4 runs, then 7 runs. First pitch to Collins. He shows bunt,

0: drops it down third base side. Senga barehand pickup, off balance throw. It skips toward Young at first. He gloves it for the out in time. What the Royals couldn't do in the bottom of the first, Kodai Senga and the Mets pull off here in the top of the second. An off-balance throw from Kodai Senga falling off to the third base side of the mound. Kind of just flung it in desperation. And Jared Young held the bag and got the skipping hop just before Collins got to the base. Two outs in the top of the second. That brings up Michael Massey. First pitch. That's low ball one. Senga, all told this year, has an 8.66 ERA. In nine games, seven of them starts. He has zero wins and seven losses. Here's the pitch. Massey laces it back up the middle, a base hit into center field. Two-out single for Michael Massey. He's on at first, and that brings up Tyler Tolbert. Senga has been on the injured list a little bit this year, had a lower back injury in late April, was on a rehab assignment in early June that sort of masked Senga just trying to figure it out. First pitch now to Tolbert. Fastball up and in. Tolbert turns out of the way. That's ball one. Tolbert has been on a tear of tears. He was 5-for-5 yesterday. Two infield hits, a double, and a homer. First Royal with a five-hit game since Hunter Dozier in 2022. And if you go back to his game before that, when he was 2-for-2, Tyler Tolbert now has a hit in seven consecutive at-bats. Here's the pitch. Hit in the air, deep down the left field line, hooking toward the left field corner. It's out of here! Tyler Tolbert homers for a second consecutive game. And he's got a hit in eight straight at-bats. He is as on fire as possible. The Royals get two runs right back in the top of the second inning. On a two-run homer down the left field line for Tyler Tolbert. 377 feet just inside the orange foul pole at Citi Field. How about that for Tyler Tolbert? Back to the top of the lineup in Carter Jensen. Senga delivers. Down and in, and that's ball one. Tolbert's home runs are Quick Trip hit of the game. Quick Trip, download the QT app for exclusive deals and offers. Now the 1-0 pitch. Fastball just low and outside. Two balls, no strikes on Carter Jensen.
1: That is called taking your show on the road. My goodness.
0: Just incredible. Here's the pitch. Fastball ripped back up the middle. It's in the right center, a base hit for Carter Jensen. Brett Beatty made a diving try, but couldn't come up with it. Three straight two-out hits for the Royals. Michael Massey got it started with a sharp single up the middle. Then Tolbert's home run, and now Jensen singles. And that earns Kodai Senga a mound visit from Justin Willard, the Mets pitching coach. He walks out of the first base dugout side by side with Kodai Senga's Japanese interpreter. This has been quite the couple half innings. Royals down 3-2 in the top of the second inning. The Mets got three runs in the bottom of the first, all of them unearned and all of them on the same play. A Little League three-run homer for Carson Benj. And the Royals have come right back with a two-run homer from Tyler Tolbert, who has now hit safely in eight consecutive at-bats. That had not been done by a Royal since Adalberto Mondesi in 2020. And Tyler Tolbert is now the eighth player in Royals franchise history to have a hit in eight straight at-bats. I'll tell you what, if he was going to do it, I don't think anybody thought it was going to be a home run.
1: No kidding. What a great story Tolbert is, and great to see him having success at the big league level.
0: He was starting at shortstop yesterday.

0: Hayes starting in right field today. Mound visit over, and now Bobby Witt Jr. bats. Runner on first, two down. First pitch. Breaking ball laced toward the hole between third and short. Bichette gloves it for the final out of the inning. He didn't seem to realize he was ready to throw over to first to try and double up Jensen. It is the third out all the same, and that ends the top of the second inning. But the Royals get back in it with two runs on three hits. The big hit, Tyler Tolbert's two-run homer. No errors in the inning, one left on base. We go to the bottom of the second. Mets 3, Royals 2.
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0: 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Seth Lugo faces Jared Young. And the first pitch, it's a sinker over the inner third, called strike one. The Royals trail the Mets 3-2. Bottom of the second, and it's already been an eventful evening here in Queens. Overhead windup and the 0-1 pitch. It's lifted softly to the right side. Michael Massey angles to his left. He makes the catch, and Jared Young is out, one away. So one up, one down for Lugo, who was a strike away from ending the bottom of the first inning when the comedy of errors began. Carson Benge was credited with an infield hit on the dribbler he hit to the left of the mound. And then Seth Lugo, Jack Caglione, and Nick Lofton in succession each committed throwing errors that allowed three runs to score. First pitch to Brett Beatty. Ripped into right center field, down into the gap of base hit, and it skips all the way to the wall next to the 380 mark. Beatty rounds first. He glides into second with a double. Beatty's now hit safely in seven consecutive games. The Mets have a runner in scoring position with one out. That was a four-seam fastball from Lugo. Just under 90 miles an hour, and he has been throwing a ton of cutters early on tonight. And just about now, first time through the order, he's at about 80% cutter. For a guy that has nine different pitches, it's somewhat rare to see Lugo lean on one all that much. Now facing Luis Torrens, a right-handed hitter, bottom of the lineup, and the pitch. And there's a cutter that's high for ball one. Cutter came in at 89, so the velocity is a little bit down too for Lugo. The 1-0 pitch. Sinker zips in for a strike, and it's 1-1. A guess might be that it's a little bit wet right now. There's been an on and off drizzle throughout the late afternoon and now through the first few innings. Kind of misty right now. The ball could be slick. The 1-1. Up and in, 2-1. So Lugo might be sacrificing a little bit of velocity for a little bit more grip and therefore command. Runner on second with one out, bottom of the second inning. Here's the pitch. Slider curls in for a strike, and it's 2-2 on Torrens. Royals down 3-2 in the bottom of the second. Seth Lugo's first game against his original team. The Mets drafted Lugo in the 34th round back in 2011. That round doesn't exist

0: Titans pick number 1,032. Here's the pitch. Bounce straight back into the netting. Still 2-2 on Terrence. Mets drafted Lugo out of Centenary College. At the time, a D1 school. It's since become a D3 school in terms of athletics. Lugo climbed up the Mets system, debuted in 2016, and spent the first 7 years of his career with the Mets. The pitch. Breaking ball bounced down the third baseline. Hugs the chalk. Lofton fields fair. Throws over to second. They've got Beatty caught in a rundown. He's running toward third. Relay to Witt. He shovels it back toward Massey, who runs down Beatty. Tags him on the number 7. He's out. And Terrence stays at first base. Heads up defense from Nick Lofton, who flagged down the chopper deep down the third base line and realized that Beatty had scrambled too far away from second. At that point, Terrence didn't matter. And the Royals get the lead runner. That goes Lofton to Massey to Witt. And then back to Massey for the tag. 5-4-6-4. 2 outs now. First pitch to A.J. Ewing. Breaking ball hit in the air. Deep right field. This is trouble. Tolbert's on the track. At the fence. It's gone into the first row of the second deck at Citi Field. A two-run homer for A.J. Ewing. And the Royals, which trailed by 1, now trailed by 3. That's 5. Royals 2. Jay Ewing's 6th home run in his rookie season, and that raises the bright red home run apple in straightaway center. That was a first pitch sweeper from Lugo, and it did not sweep. It hung. Brings up Juan Soto with the bases empty. Lugo delivers. Sinker over the outer edge, called strike 1. Up and the 0-1 pitch down and in, 1-1. So now both teams have a 2-run homer. The difference is the game right now is the 3 unearned runs in the bottom of the first. Here's the pitch, swung out and missed, and it's 1-2. There is some smoke lingering from the pyrotechnics after Ewing's home run. It's a bit hazy in Queens. 1-2 to Soto. Inside, 2-2. It's 330 feet down the right field line. 375 to right center. Soto calls time and steps out. Then it angles back a little bit by the bullpens. 380 in straightaway right center. 408 in dead center in front of the apple. 370 in left center, then it shallows to 358, 335 down the left field line. The pitch, down and in, 3-2 on Juan Soto. The fence is more or less a uniform height all the way around, except for in right field, where it gets a little bit taller, though that did not prevent any of A.J. Ewing's homer from getting out. It was into the second deck. The payoff pitch. Curveball hit in the air, slicing down the left field line, tailing toward foul territory. Collins is over, makes the grab, still a step in fair. Soto's out, and that ends the inning. Juan Soto is 0-2, a strikeout and a flyout, but A.J. Ewing did the damage for the Mets in the bottom of the second. The Mets get 2 runs on 2 hits, the big one, Ewing's 2-run homer. No errors in the inning, and nobody left on base. We go to the third at Citi Field. Mets 5, Royals 2.
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0: puts it away. Lofton flies out. The Royals strand a runner. We go to the bottom of the third. New York on top in this one, 5-2.
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0: We come to you live from the IBEW Local 124 broadcast booth here at Citi Field, home of the Mets. Citi Field opened the same year Yankee Stadium opened, and the same year the new, at the time as we called it, the new Kauffman Stadium opened, the renovated K, 2009. First pitch, called strike on right-handed hitting Bo Bichette, who singled and scored in a crazy three-run Mets first inning. Here's the pitch. And a breaking ball misses outside from Lugo, and it's a 1-1 count.
5: You want to talk about weird visuals. It's weird seeing Bo Bichette not in a Blue Jays uniform.
0: No kidding. It really is. And the 1-1. And fastball's taken. Of course, the Mets are a big money team, a very big money team, highest payroll in the game. So their choices, they shop at the best stores. Here's the 2-1. Swing. And a fly ball, shallow right, coming over toward the line and coming in. Tyler Tolbert will make the catch, and Bichette is retired. And they chose the infielder, not the first baseman, the left side of the infield. Bichette with the big money, a little bit shorter term, rather than keeping Alonso. I guess theoretically they could have had both. But Alonso leaves, Bichette comes, and for Bichette, it's been a kind of a struggle first half, although he's been hitting better of late. There's a pitch outside, 1-0 the count on Francisco Lindor. As Jake mentioned, the guy the Royals have seen a ton over the years, but not now for many years. Great numbers in his career against the Royals. There's a line drive, played on a hop by Bobby, spins in the outfield grass, throws to first for the out. Bobby had him played perfectly right behind second base, right up the middle. Two up, two down. But last week, when the Mets were in Toronto, of course, all the Toronto media was all over Bo Bichette. He was heart and soul of that team. They went to Game 7 of the World Series last year. When the media gathered around him, he had to gather himself because he was brought to tears just because he liked it there so much. Maybe his performance this year might have contributed to those tears as well, but he clearly was touched by the fan base. There is Benj, the rookie, stands in. Left-handed hitter looks at ball one. Right fielder now, he takes a fastball low, and it's 2-0 the count on Carson Benj. Lugo doesn't mess around. Gets rid of it in a hurry. And the pitch is fouled off to the left, and it's 2-1.
5: Yeah, I do wonder for those players that has been so long with one team, especially the one that drafted them, if they leave, if going back gives them closure that they didn't have.
0: Yeah. Next pitch. And that one misses.